0: Tom Petty kicking off Steve Gorman-Rox with Free Fallen from the Full Moon Fever album from 1989. That album was so big. That song was so big. Mm-hmm. You could not get away from it. And I went to see Tom Petty that year on my birthday. I saw him in concert on that tour, and it was pretty damn great.
1: Now, is he a good singer? Because I always feel like people have picked on him because he's not hitting those, like, crazy notes and super crazy melodic. Like, what is he like in person, in concert?
0: He was absolutely great. But, you know, you don't go to hear him do, like, Mariah Carey-esque vocal runs. You just want to hear those songs that are so great. Right. You know what I mean? It's kind of like, you know, Bob Dylan proved you don't have to be a good singer to be a great singer. And Tom Petty kind of followed in that mindset and along that same lane. I think it worked out pretty well for Tom.
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0: Poison, every rose has its thorn on Steve Gorman Rocks. Bret Michaels of Poison has said for years now that this was his greatest song ever, and he wrote it at his lowest moment ever. Which, isn't that sort of the story of a lot of great art, if you will? Bret Michaels was on the road living his dream. I guess that would be the rose. He apparently called home to his girlfriend, and when she answered her phone, he heard a man's voice in the background. He knew that his girlfriend was seeing someone else when he was out of town. That would represent the thorn, if you will. That's life in a nutshell. You know, you take the good with the bad. Everything wonderful in life has a cost. Now, I'm not saying every touring musician should have their partner behind cheat on them. That's not the price you necessarily should pay at all. But there are sacrifices to be made for anything great that ever happens, is the point I'm trying to make. For Poison, this song was a game changer. In the late 80s, every rock band worth its salt had to have at least one banger ballad. For Poison, after Talk Dirty to Me and Nothing But a Good Time, man, this was the thing that crossed over. Suddenly, they were on the top 40. Suddenly, they were at the top of the pop charts. And suddenly, they were huge.
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0: Bon Jovi, Living on a Prayer from Slippery When Wet on Steve Gorman Rocks. The American Fool album from 1982 was the first John Cougar album I ever owned. A few years later, he was good old John Mellencamp, but when he was still carrying that Cougar name, well, he was making some damn good rock and roll. Here's Jack and Diane.
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1: U.S. Olympians do it, and so does your college-bound neighbor Jane. 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
2: You would have expected. Nope. A tribute to the great Martin Luther King Jr. from 1984. 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

0: It's time for Questionable Wisdom on Steve Gorman Rocks. 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
1: Listening on V100 out in Topeka, we have Connor who needs some advice. Now, Connor's been in a relationship with his girlfriend for 3 years, and he is deeply in love with her, Steve, okay?
2: Mm-hmm.
1: However, he loves sex, okay? Pretty normal for a guy, right?
2: Okay.
1: And he's found himself to become incredibly bored with sleeping with the same person night after night. And he wants to know, Steve, if it's wrong if he imagines his girlfriend is someone else when they're getting it on.
2: Oh, boy. I read somewhere where somebody gave advice or was talking to their kids, and they said, there's no such thing as a bad thought. There are bad actions.
1: Oh.
2: Because we all have bad, crazy, unexpected thoughts.
1: Right.
2: So with that in mind, I don't think this is all that.

0: big of a deal, but you have to consider, well, what if your girlfriend found out you were imagining she was someone else? That probably would be very hurtful for her. Mm-hmm. So it sounds to me like the first step should be maybe to discuss this with your girlfriend. There's a reason people
1: Are you crazy? What?
0: I'm not saying go in there, April, and go, I'm picturing someone else. No, I don't mean that like... You don't tell her as it's happening, and you don't talk about it as if it's not a big deal, because honestly, I think it is a big deal.
1: That would be so great, though, if he did. Oh, I would love to see that conversation. But he needs to imagine, what would he feel if she told him that about him? If she's imagining he is somebody else, how would he feel about that? Do you really think you're in love with this woman if you're doing that? So, again, I agree with you.
0: Yeah, and we all know enough men to know that he would crumble like a cookie and be like, I can't believe you.
1: Right.
0: Sorry, Connor. I'm on team girlfriend on this one.
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3: Who needs AI to replicate your voice when Steve Gorman can do just the same? 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
1: Led Zeppelin's Stairway to Heaven from Led Zeppelin 4, as if I have to even say what that was. I do believe it's the most played rock song at classic rock since the format founded itself in the early 80s. Led Zeppelin's music captures and captivates every subsequent generation. Right now, somewhere in the world, there's a 14 or 15 or 16 year old kid putting on Led Zeppelin for the first time and going, oh, wait a minute, what is this all about? It's just timeless, wonderful music. And that's because Led Zeppelin's music was rooted in original roots music, the blues, folk, even gospel. It comes from a very real place. And of course, those were very real musicians playing very real instruments. And that will always work. There will always be an audience for musicians and musicianship and songwriting and true human emotion. And everything I just listed is contained in every Led Zeppelin song.
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1: On this day back in 2001, a benefit concert America, a tribute to heroes, was broadcast to help raise money for the victims of the September 11th terrorist attacks. 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It was a great feat to pull off with acts like Springsteen, U2, Neil Young, and Tom Petty performing just 10 days after the attacks took place. But all the bands got together and did it in a heartbeat, shining a light on how we should all come together after tragedy. If there ever was a good time to rock for a good cause, this was it, back on this day in Classic Rock Rewind. I'm April Rose, and this is Steve Gorman Rocks.
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2: Steve Gorman Sports, the story of the NFL season after only 2 weeks, the Los Angeles Chargers. It's funny, I've heard several people say these aren't the same old Chargers, they're actually somehow worse. Jim Harbaugh finally gets an offensive coordinator, Mike McDaniel, who people think of as a genius. You've got a 6'6" quarterback in Justin Herbert. What have we said about him since he entered the league? All he needs is an offensive line. All he needs is a running back. All he needs is the right coaching. He's got it all. And they just got beat by the Raiders, 26-14. It's their second straight home loss when they were favored by more than a touchdown. Jim Harbaugh has never in his entire career started a season 0-2 in either college or the NFL. I think it's probably time we start to admit Justin Herbert isn't one of the all-time greats. He's not one of the current greats. And the Chargers will forever be that other team in Los Angeles. Leaving San Diego was the worst possible thing this franchise could have done. They will never, ever matter in Los Angeles. They're basically the Los Angeles Clippers on the football field. And something tells me Jim Harbaugh is already looking around and trying to find an exit. It is awful for this team. 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

0: Deep Purple, Smoke on the Water from Machine Head. That album was released in 1972. And throughout the night tonight, we're listening to a lot of great music from 1984. Our next song from 1984, after this from Joan Jett.
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0: got to come back in time with us.
1: Where?
0: Back to the, wait, Steve, what year are we going to?
2: 1984 was the year, a time when the federal speed limit was still 55 miles per hour. Sammy Hagar got a speeding ticket going 62 in a 55. These days, 7 miles over the speed limit on a freeway won't even get a police officer's attention. But back then, yeah, they were cracking down. His response was to write a song about the situation. I tell my kids, who are in their 20s, when we're on the highway sometimes, set the cruise control at 55 and tell me how many miles you can drive before you go crazy. Neither one of them has ever made it 1 mile. Sammy Hagar speaking for all of us when he wrote, I can't drive 55.
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1: I'm going to get a record deal, and we're going to sell millions of records, and we're going to rock in front of thousands of people every night, and we will suffer.
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0: This is Steve Gorman Rocks.

0: emotion, Aerosmith on Steve Gorman Rocks. Steve, have you ever been called sweet? I feel like that's not your adjective, but maybe I'm wrong.
1: Many times.
0: What? Seriously? Okay, so you have a sweetness to you that you just don't reveal on the show. You just save it for another place.
1: Oh, yeah. I'm like sugar. I'm like jelly. I'm like whatever whatever you want, man. I mean, I'm like that chocolatey hazelnut spread, whatever you call it, that goes good on everything. That's me.
0: Ooh, I like where this went.
1: That stuff is so sweet, I can't remember what it's called.
0: Nutella, right?
1: There you go. That's what
0: it
1: was.
0: You are Nutella.
1: No, I definitely provide the salty, more acerbic side of my nature here for Steve Gorman Rocks. Because I don't want the people to know that I'm just the kind of guy who will literally cry at a TV commercial sometimes.
0: Oh, you do? Like, I assume you cry in sports, but TV commercials too?
1: I go down the internet rabbit hole on Instagram where I'm just watching friends reunite that haven't seen each other in years. Oh, I'm just weeping every time.
0: Oh. Don't worry, I won't tell a soul.
1: Yeah, I'm just making all that crap up. I couldn't care less.
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3: 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This is Steve Gorman Rocks.

0: Scorpions with Rock You Like a Hurricane on Steve Gorman Rocks. At least in terms of American and British chart success, the Scorpions are easily the most successful German rock band ever. Guitarist Rudolf Schenker, talking about that in an interview, said in the beginning of their career, we had a problem in Germany. Nobody expects a German band to play rock music. That was all the Brits and the Americans. When we went to America in 1979, suddenly we were exotic. They said, what kind of crazy guys are these? Now, we already felt exotic, but we did our music with a little bit of an ethnic touch, very different. He said, you'll notice American rock comes from the blues side, whereas we, Scorpions, came from more of a classical side. I've never thought about classical music when listening to the Scorpions, but hey, if Rudy says that's what they were coming from, I'm going to give him credit. I guess that's where they were coming from. From classical music to classic rock. I guess it makes sense.
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0: Pink Floyd with Us and Them on Steve Gorman Rocks. This song was not written about Pink Floyd themselves, but Pink Floyd was a band with a fracture, a deep one for years. David Gilmour on one hand, Roger Waters on the other, and the other bandmates kind of caught in the middle, trying not to take sides, but the rift between Gilmour and Waters, there was definitely an Us and Them vibe within the band for many, many years. And by the way, just about every great band has those, if not whole careers like that, but periods. I spent almost three decades in the Black Crowes with two brothers that argued nonstop.
1: Yeah.
0: And depending on which guy you'd spoken to last, you were like, I'm not on his team. Yes, you are. You always take his side. No, I was with you yesterday. Bands fall into an us and them situation so easily, it seems.
1: What was the rift between your band, the Black Crowes, where that us and them really came up? Or was it just the brothers?
0: It was just brothers. I mean, it was like that before we had a record deal. I mean, the first time I met them, they were arguing about everything. You know, that was just what happened. It's not that people were picking sides, but when you have two people that are at each other's throats, they just assume other people are picking sides. They project that onto you. And that's not just my band. That's so many bands like that. The band Oasis, I think even more so. The members of that band were drawn completely into one corner or the other. When you take a bunch of almost always dudes in their 20s and give them everything they ever wanted, usually a bad idea.
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0: Don Henley, The Boys of Summer on Steve Gorman Rocks. Think about Don Henley in 1984. Now, the Eagles were a few years past their calamitous breakup, and nobody was spilling tears over Don Henley's future. The Eagles were huge. He had done very well. He was going to be fine, and he'd already had a couple of records out, but he hadn't had that one signature smash hit, a song that critics and fans agreed, boy, this is really as good as it gets. Is it Eagles good? Well, that's always going to be the goal. You want to outdo your former band when you go solo. That's every artist that's ever left a band. They have to prove they can do it without the name recognition. This song came pretty darn close to any Eagles classics. He wrote the song with Mike Campbell from Tom Petty and the Heartbreakers. Actually, Mike wrote the music. Tom didn't really hear anything special in it, so we went to Don, and then they finished the song together. I can tell you this much. When I first heard this song, when I first watched the video, I said, okay, all right, Don Henley, that's one, buddy. You did it. The video itself, black and white, very artistic, it was abstract. Don Henley won Best Video at the MTV Video Music Awards. It was only the second year they had the competition, and Boys of Summer won Video of the Year, Best Director, Best Art Direction, and Henley admitted, when they shot the clip, I had no idea what the director had in mind. I just followed his direction. Good decision. Great video.
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1: Has anyone seen Steve? We're back on air in 10 seconds. Just because he's an actual rock star doesn't mean he can do whatever he wants.
2: I'm right here.
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0: Heart with Barracuda on Steve Gorman Rocks That from the Little Queen album from 1977. Kiss always knew that Rock and Roll All Night was going to be an iconic tune. They wanted to have a second one, a bookend, if you will. They wrote this song with the intention of being basically a companion piece to Rock and Roll All Night. This is Shout It Out Loud.
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2: The year is 1984, and for Van Halen, it was album number 6, and a time when they took over planet Earth. The best rock band from Southern California was not only the best American band, but they were the biggest band on the planet in 1984. The album of the same name, hit after hit after hit. Jump broke through with the use of synthesizers. This next song, no man, bass, drums, guitar, and David Lee Roth is all you needed for Hot for Teacher.
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0: It's time for Questionable Wisdom on Steve Gorman Rocks. 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
1: Listening on V100 out in Topeka, we have Connor who needs some advice. Now, Connor's been in a relationship with his girlfriend for 3 years, and he is deeply in love with her, Steve, okay?
2: Mm-hmm.
1: However, he loves sex, okay? Pretty normal for a guy, right?
2: Okay.
1: And he's found himself to become incredibly bored with sleeping with the same person night after night. And he wants to know, Steve, if it's wrong if he imagines his girlfriend is someone else when they're getting it on.
2: Oh, boy. I read somewhere where somebody gave advice or was talking to their kids, and they said, there's no such thing as a bad thought. There are bad actions.
1: Oh.
2: Because we all have bad, crazy, unexpected thoughts.
1: Right.
2: So with that in mind, I don't think this is all that big of a deal, but you have to consider, well, what if your girlfriend found out you were imagining she was someone else? That probably would be very hurtful for her.
1: Mm-hmm.
2: So it sounds to me like the first step should be maybe to discuss this with your girlfriend. There's a reason people
1: Are you crazy? What?
2: I'm not saying go in there, April, and go, I'm picturing someone else. No, I don't mean that like... You don't tell her as it's happening, and you don't talk about it as if it's not a big deal, because honestly, I think it is a big deal.
1: That would be so great, though, if he did. Oh, I would love to see that conversation. But he needs to imagine, what would he feel if she told him that about him? If she's imagining he is somebody else, mm-hmm. how would he feel about that? Do you really think you're in love with this woman if you're doing that? So, again, I agree with you.
2: Yeah, and we all know enough men to know that he would crumble like a cookie and be like, I can't believe you.
1: Right.
2: Sorry, Connor. I'm on team girlfriend on this one.
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0: Mr. Crowley on Steve Gorman Rocks. I was talking with my wife the other day, and I said something, and she goes, oh, that's cute. And I said, babe, don't say it's cute. And to her, that was like, what? What's the problem? That's a compliment. And I said, anytime anyone uses the word cute, it sounds condescending to me. She disagreed. We agreed that we would just disagree. But it just got me thinking about things you hear people say. If anyone ever says, well, you're trying your best, I'm just like, oh, boy. That's a snub for sure. You know what else always drives me nuts is when someone says, well, what you should do when you don't ask them for that advice. I do know someone I'm close with, and they have a tendency to say when you're talking about what's going on in your life, well, you know what you should do. And every time I go, I didn't ask. I'll ask if I'm interested. And maybe that's my ego, but I don't know. I just try not to offer unsolicited advice. And if I do, I at least try to dress it up with something a little less condescending than what you should do.
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1: On this day back in 2001, a benefit concert, America, a tribute to heroes, was broadcast to help raise money for the victims of the September 11th terrorist attacks. 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I'm April Rose, and this is Steve Gorman Rocks.
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0: Not only does he know rock music, he knows sports too. 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
1: Steve Gorman Sports, the story of the NFL season after only 2 weeks, the Los Angeles Chargers. It's funny, I've heard several people say these aren't the same old Chargers, they're actually somehow worse. Jim Harbaugh finally gets an offensive coordinator, Mike McDaniel, who people think of as a genius. You've got a 6'6" quarterback in Justin Herbert. What have we said about him since he entered the league? All he needs is an offensive line. All he needs is a running back. All he needs is the right coaching. He's got it all, and they just got beat by the Raiders, 26-14. It's their second straight home loss when they were favored by more than a touchdown. Jim Harbaugh has never in his entire career started a season 0-2 in either college or the NFL. I think it's probably time we start to admit Justin Herbert isn't one of the all-time greats. He's not one of the current greats. And the Chargers will forever be that other team in Los Angeles. Leaving San Diego was the worst possible thing this franchise could have done. They will never, ever matter in Los Angeles. They're basically the Los Angeles Clippers on the football field. And something tells me Jim Harbaugh is already looking around and trying to find an exit. It is awful for this team. 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

0: Whitesnake, Is This Love on Steve Gorman Rocks. We are listening to a lot of great music tonight from the year 1984. And arguably the biggest rock song from the biggest album of that year. Well, that's coming up. But first, here's The Who, Bargain.
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Born in the USA, title track to Bruce Springsteen's 1984 epic album. 10 songs, 7 of them, I believe, were singles, at least here in the United States. Bruce Springsteen was already a legendary live performer, the king of the 3-hour arena rock show. There were always reports of he played 4 hours, 4.5. And the truth is, he's crossed the 4-hour mark only a handful of times in his entire career. But let's not lose sight of the fact that 3 to 3.5 hour shows have been the norm for decades. Still the case now. And the man is, you know, closer to 80 than 70. Bruce Springsteen and the E Street Band, one of the great American bands of all time. And at the time this album came out, I didn't care. My brother was a Springsteen fanatic. My girlfriend at the time, a Springsteen fanatic.

0: And I think they were so eager to convert me that I just simply resisted. That was the main problem I had with them was, okay, enough already. It just was too much in-my-face Springsteen love for me to get on board. It was only years later when the hubbub had died down and Springsteen fanatics in my life had given up the ghost that I discovered, yeah, this guy's pretty great. Don't have to love every song to admit he's pretty great. Sorry, Bruce. I guess I showed up better late than never.
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0: Rush with Subdivisions on Steve Gorman Rocks from the Signals album. Their tour rolls along. They have got some dates at the Sphere coming up next year. I would imagine Rush is going to continue to play. Probably not a ton of gigs every year, but they're going to continue. I think they'll go beyond 27. Why wouldn't they? They're having a great time, and they sound amazing. New drummer Annika Niles is just killing it. I spoke to a friend in the music industry who knows the members of Rush, and he told me recently that they had been rehearsing before the tour started for 18 months, a year and a half of rehearsals. Not every day, of course, but they, Geddy Lee and Alex Lifeson, knew a few things. One is, if we're going to go out and tour without Neil Peart, we have to be great. Anything less than great, and we are tarnishing our legacy. They had enough self-respect and enough respect for their fans to say, a year and a half rehearsals? Yeah, if that's what it's going to take, that's what we're going to do. Well done, everybody. Very well done indeed.
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0: The Doors break on through to the other side on Steve Gorman Rocks. We are in the final hour of the night for September the 21st, or as Earth, Wind, and Fire would say, the 21st of September. I made it this far without mentioning that song. All right, well, here's Eddie Money, Shaken.
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0: What do your friends think when you talk over Steve Gorman Rocks? Hold on. We'll let Elton John tell you.
1: Shut up. Don't make any noise.
0: Yeah, don't talk. 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

0: AC/DC Hell's Bells on Steve Gorman Rocks. Steve, why does Hell's Bells sound so funny? Like, Hell's Bells? Is that like the bells ringing in hell when you arrive? But like, it just kind of sounds goofy, like silly.
1: No, it's more like the bells that are ringing in hell when you arrive, April. It's got nothing to do with me. Hell's Bells, yeah, it's an expression that a lot of people used. It's like saying, oh, darn, or you got to be kidding me. Oh, Hell's Bells, what's wrong with you? But of course, in AC/DC's case, what better way to pay tribute to the dearly departed Bon Scott than to ring the Hell's Bells? I mean, this is the man who wrote Highway to Hell, Rock and Roll Damnation, Hell Ain't a Bad Place to Be. I mean, come on, they had to pay tribute to him with Hell's Bells. It's just the way of the world.
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1: Now it's time for a little drama, brought to you by Steve Gorman Rocks. After David Lee Roth left Van Halen in 85, he had this to say.
2: Van Halen is demanding for the audience to make a choice. 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Well, I'll rise to the challenge. If we have to have a comparison, then fine. I eat you for breakfast, pal.
1: This is Steve Gorman Rocks.

0: Eagles from On the Border, their second album with Already Gone on Steve Gorman Rocks. The debut album from Boston 50 years ago was huge. I was in sixth grade and I had a copy of it. If that helps you to get your arms around just how big this bad boy was from that album, here's Peace of Mind.
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2: The year is 1984 on Steve Gorman Rocks, and a band from the Bay Area have set their sights on global domination, and they took a large step towards getting there. Metallica, their first album, Kill 'Em All, had already come out, met with some serious acclaim. Some critics loved it, some fans really loved it, but these were small numbers. The band was never going to be an overnight success. They sounded and looked and acted like nobody else. This was a new genre of hard rock music, of metal music. Their second album, Ride the Lightning, further served notice that, hey, this band is going to build this empire fan by fan, gig by gig. From the second album, here's Fade to Black.
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I'm April Rose. Hey, so you can be a part of the show, too. There's several different ways. You can call us at 844-4-GORMAN. That's 844-446-7626. We're on Twitter at Gorman Rocks and Facebook and Instagram at Steve Gorman Rocks.

0: It's time for Questionable Wisdom on Steve Gorman Rocks. Here's April Rose with tonight's question.
1: Listening on V100 out in Topeka, we have Connor who needs some advice. Now, Connor's been in a relationship with his girlfriend for 3 years, and he is deeply in love with her, Steve, okay?
2: Mm-hmm.
1: However, he loves sex, okay, pretty normal for a guy, right?
2: Okay.
1: And he's found himself to become incredibly bored with sleeping with the same person night after night. And he wants to know, Steve, if it's wrong if he imagines his girlfriend is someone else when they're getting it on.
2: Oh, boy. I read somewhere where somebody gave advice or was talking to their kids, and they said, there's no such thing as a bad thought. There are bad actions.
1: Oh.
2: Because we all have bad, crazy, unexpected thoughts.
1: Right.
2: So with that in mind, I don't think this is all that big of a deal. But you have to consider, well, what if your girlfriend found out you were imagining she was someone else? That probably would be very hurtful for her.
1: Mm-hmm.
2: So it sounds to me like the first step should be maybe to discuss this with your girlfriend. There's a reason people
1: Are you crazy? What?
2: I'm not saying go in there, April, and go, I'm picturing someone else. No, I don't mean it like... You don't tell her as it's happening, and you don't talk about it as if it's not a big deal, because honestly, I think it is a big deal.
1: That would be so great, though, if he did. Oh, I would love to see that conversation. But he needs to imagine, what would he feel if she told him that about him? If she's imagining he is somebody else, how would he feel about that? Do you really think you're in love with this woman if you're doing that? So, again, I agree with you.
2: Yeah, and we all know enough men to know that he would crumble like a cookie and be like, I can't believe you.
1: Right.
2: Sorry, Connor. I'm on team girlfriend on this one.
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0: Scorpions on Steve Gorman Rocks with No One Like You. That was their first big breakthrough hit in America. April, that song went into the top 10 in 1982, 17 years after the band was formed.
1: Whoa.
0: It took them 17 years to make it in America.
1: You just can't give up on your dreams. That's what I'm talking about. I feel like people give up after 17 minutes. Let alone 17 years. Imagine their families that are like, come on, we got to stop eating microwave dinners. And then 17 years later, this song comes out. Is it worth it? Absolutely.
0: I mean, 17 years ago, you were like five. So I'm just thinking about what you've done from five to, you know, 22 now that you could compare it to.
1: Still haven't made it.
0: Yeah.
1: No.
0: It could be 27 years, but the key is just don't stop. If you quit, you'll never find out how close you were to breaking through, April. I believe in you.
1: Thanks,
0: we'll be back
1: Steve.
0: Tomorrow night. Five more hours of great music. We'll talk to you then. Cheers.
1: See you then.
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1: Hi, this is Jerry George, and here's some of what's going on. 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

0: 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It's right here on The Weekend WQUT.
1: Hey, this is Jerry George, and here's some of what's going on this weekend. 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The Buddha Bash is on Sunday from noon until 5 at Tennessee Hills on West Walnut in Johnson City. 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

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Riding the wind since 1937.

0: you accept the charge from the United States? 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
1: Here are a couple of events going on Saturday for a great cause. The Lady Jeep Warriors will host a benefit ride for Destiny on Saturday to raise awareness for suicide prevention and to raise awareness for domestic violence. Meet up at Food City on Virginia Avenue in Bristol, Tennessee at 10:30 a.m. All vehicles are welcome. Kickstands up and Jeeps rolling at 11. They'll make stops at the Country Store in Shady Valley, at 421 Creamery in Mountain City, Watauga Point, and ending at Watauga Goat Tap House in Hampton. The cost is $30 per vehicle. Half of the money raised will go to a suicide prevention organization, and the other half will benefit Destiny, who was attacked by someone she trusted. She has fought hard, but has a long road ahead, and this will help with her medical bills. The We Care Hawkins County Cruise In for Recovery is on Saturday from noon until 5 at Rogersville City Park. The event is open to the public. Entry fee is $25 for all show cars. They'll also have inflatables, food trucks, music, and vendors. 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
1: Hi, this is Jerry George, and here's some of what's going on. 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
1: Hey, this is Jerry George, and here's some of what's going on this weekend. 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

0: Here are a couple of events going on Saturday for a great cause. The Lady Jeep Warriors will host a benefit ride for Destiny on Saturday to raise awareness for suicide prevention and to raise awareness for domestic violence. Meet up at Food City on Virginia Avenue in Bristol, Tennessee at 10:30 a.m. All vehicles are welcome. 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They'll make stops at the Country Store in Shady Valley, at 421 Creamery in Mountain City, Watauga Point, and ending at Watauga Goat Tap House in Hampton. 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
1: Yeah, my grandma was going through some boxes of my dad's stuff he had from when he was little, and she showed us one of his first cloth diapers. I mean, it was clean, but it was still one of the weirdest things that I've ever seen somebody keep.
2: That's interesting because we have one of the diapers from when the kids were born. But my kids were born very, very tiny, 9.5 weeks premature, and spent, you know, the better part of a month and a half in neonatal intensive care. So we like to show how small they were by pulling out the diaper, and everybody goes, oh my God, that's a tiny diaper. And I'm like, and we folded it in half to fit the little one.
3: Yeah. That's an artifact.
2: And everybody goes, no way. And then, so it's more of an artifact, right, than, and it's not cloth.
4: I don't know if the material matters in this case, but I understand the differentiation that you're making. I don't know what the story with that dude's dad was, but it is it is weird to be given your dad's diaper.
3: Let's what are you going to do with that?
4: Yeah, exactly.
2: You put it under your pillow, right. And then the diaper fairy comes.
4: But talk about weird.
5: So I just turned 50 Sunday. I had to have all of my top teeth pulled out. My wife asked the dentist if she could keep them. I don't know why. She's planning on some kind of tooth art or whatever. So, yeah, Woody, you kind of suck.
4: Anybody had that one? First of all, I'd say that's a compliment. That's a positive. I mean, your wife must still care about you. So there's that. Either that or she's just nutty for teeth. Mm. I mean, I don't know. Maybe that's a thing, too. I don't know. A fetish of some sort.
3: Remember, my high school boyfriend kept my wisdom teeth.
4: I do now that you say that.
6: I forgot about it until you just said those words.
3: Never forget.
4: Same one that tripped you when you broke up?
3: Yes.
4: So that's where it leads.
2: And he still has those teeth?
3: I don't know. Maybe.
4: You didn't get them in the separation?
2: I'm just saying, because there was a garage sale somewhere, and somebody's like, how much for the teeth?
4: I don't want to gloss over it, and I'm sure we do this every time you mention that, but that is wildly strange.
3: I didn't question it at the time.
4: That's weird, too. I mean, why wouldn't you? I mean, I get it. Young love, right? Mm-hmm. All neat. But, yeah. I mean, teeth?
3: Maybe someday his daughter will get a whole collection.
4: Here's your teeth, son, and here's a girl that I was dating 40 years ago who I tried to trip when she dumped me.
2: That's right. When he wants to relive the relationship, he just puts your teeth in his mouth.
7: I imagine there's somebody out there taking all these little pieces of body material and creating like a little puppet or a little doll to be able to hand to their kid with lots of hair stapled to the head, with teeth, with the umbilical cord, maybe a little foreskin, you know, all the normal things that people keep. Oh,
4: and foreskin has made its emergence. Okay. I guess I'd forgotten. That's probably come up in the past when we talked about parents saving things from their kids. Does your ex-boyfriend have your foreskin as well?
3: It doesn't make sense.
2: She has his.
4: Is any mother out there putting together an actual doll with all the body parts and then handing it? Talk about creepy.
3: That might be a crime.
6: Now that you're 18, I want you to have this.
8: 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And I said, shows what you know is for catching a softball.
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1: First day of fall today? Does that sound right to everybody?
2: Yes. Later this evening, yes.
1: Later this evening is your answer.
2: Yes.
3: Let's go ahead and call it.
2: Technically, yes.
3: All right. Your birthday is still your birthday, even if you were born in the evening.
1: I like that, Chelsea. I like the way you do that.
2: This one's a little bit different.
1: Not really.
2: Yes.
1: Not really. And so with that, let's make sure that stories that have proliferated over the years are also accurate, because I don't want to move into a new season and have sort of falsehoods out there.
4: You guys were talking about how Chelsea's family member conceived a baby in a O'Charlie's restaurant. And it just made me think about how Woody's kids were more than likely conceived in a Chili's bathroom. Nope. And if I had a nickel for every time you guys have talked about a story where a child has been conceived in a restaurant, we would have two nickels. Which, it's not a lot, but it's really weird it happened twice.
1: There's a couple of pieces to this. First of all, has there been anything, Chelsea, on your end after talking about the conception at the O'Charlie's?
3: It wasn't at the O'Charlie's. It was the same evening.
1: Okay, well, that was not clear.
2: Oh.
1: At all.
2: I'm with Wilcox on this one.
1: I didn't realize I was unearthing that. Okay.
3: You thought they went into the bathroom during the wedding reception at the O'Charlie's?
1: Exactly. It's a wedding reception. Weird stuff happens.
2: Alcohol's flowing. Everybody's in a good mood.
1: I mean, I thought that's what we were talking about this whole time.
3: No.
1: I mean, that's what makes it far more interesting.
3: No, remember we talked about the ages of people and it was her mom's wedding and all that?
1: Yes.
3: I feel like it was no. Well,
1: I remember all of that, but that doesn't change that part.
2: Oh, well, the story's not that great anymore.
3: Like you even asked me if it was there and I told you no.
1: No, I don't think so.
3: I'm going to have to go back and roll all the tape and I don't want to do that.
1: Let's do that. That'll be fun.
3: Oh my goodness.
1: We'll just spend the whole show.
3: Well, I mean, either if you want it to have happened there, then that's fine.
1: I do. Yes, absolutely. I mean, listen, it's interesting. If you've somehow missed that, it was her mother's wedding, and she apparently later that night conceived her own child at her mother's fourth wedding.
3: I believe we, yeah.
1: Okay. Fourth. Now, I think we all thought it was at the O'Charlie's, so, I mean, including the caller.
3: Thank you, Cool Beans.
1: But the caller was very wrong about Woody's conception. That's right. A whole misunderstanding. He referenced the Chili's bathroom. That was you going to the, how would you describe it?
2: Fertility clinic.
1: Right. Not to conceive, but to find out theoretically where you were on the potential conception process.
2: Yes.
1: Which honestly doesn't fully make sense to me. But because then you've got to carry that with you, and
2: there's a certain amount of time,
1: yeah,
2: that you need to make it to the clinic, and we lived further away than was
1: possible
2: with traffic.
1: So you went as close as you could to produce a sample.
2: Yes.
1: And that closeness was a Chili's bathroom.
2: And weirdly enough, the lab, like when I first went to this lab and they're like, okay, where's your sample? And I was like, oh, I didn't realize that. I thought I would be provided a space here to give you the sample. And they're like, we don't do that here.
1: Yeah, that's
3: why. You always had trouble with appointments.
2: And I was like, well, hang on. So, well, where should I go? And they're like, somewhere else. And hence Chili's.
1: Yeah, none of that makes sense, right?
2: Yeah.
1: This was dreamed.
2: Nope.
3: Did you at least order something from the Chili's? Like, are you a paying customer?
2: No.
1: They don't have a bathroom at the doctor?
2: This was like one of those lab places. So this was not a doctor's office. It was a place where, theoretically, they collect a wide variety of bodily fluids. And so forgive me for thinking that they would have a space for me.
1: No, I understand that part. I don't understand that they don't have a bathroom at all.
2: Thank you!
1: That doesn't make any sense. Okay.
3: They probably did, but Woody messed it up somehow.
1: I like the way you're thinking on that.
2: We don't have
1: Chelsea.
2: A bathroom for that. We have a number one bathroom. We have a number two bathroom. And clearly yours is some other number.
1: None of that makes any sense. So, okay, well, good. Now we found out more than I thought we were going to find out there. So we can move into fall with a clean slate, with everything properly in its place. So that's good. Okay. 704 Fez 3200. Sorry you had to be here for this, but I think it's important that we all have clarity on that. If you're streaming us on the iHeartRadio app. Good for you. It's a free download. Go ahead and hit that little microphone button. That comes right to us.
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0: Woody and Wilcox Show.
1: Oh, it looks like if you or someone you know is flying today, you may run a little bit higher risk of having a delay with that flight. Did you see all the stuff that happened yesterday? One of the top trending things this morning is flights. And because they had to shut down Philadelphia's airport, Newark's airport, grounded flights for a period of time, and then it affected others up and down the East Coast. And the reason was because somebody cut a cable.
2: I did. I saw that part.
1: So I don't know. I think everybody's kind of familiar with the fact that the FAA in our country is top notch in terms of their being up to snuff technologically. Oh, wait. They're trying to get better at modernizing their systems. And one of the things they've done is, as a backup, they're starting to lay fiber optic cable as a way of communication when their other very outdated systems go down. But in this case, there was a line of fiber optic cable that was laid right next to train tracks. And apparently the Amtrak people dug it up. And they never knew that it was dug up until the other system went down.
3: It's good to see that major overhauls of infrastructure are just like when people work on your house.
2: Right. That's all I can think about. It's happened in my house before.
3: It's happened twice at my house.
1: It's happened at my house as well. And you might say, well, did they just not tell anybody that they dug up a cable that, might shut down the East Coast when it comes to airports?
3: More than 1,000 flights were canceled and 6,000 were delayed yesterday.
1: They got up and running again last night, but with really, really big delays. Side note, Chelsea was flying yesterday. Mm-hmm. My wife was flying yesterday. Her flight was an hour and a half delayed, so I didn't even get home from the airport until almost 11 last night, which is fun. Mm-hmm. But also, how is this not...
2: how do you not test it out every once in a while?
1: Your local public library is more modern than the system that we use to fly airplanes around this country. How?

0: is it possible? And then B, how does somebody not let somebody know they dug up a cable? Is it possible they didn't know they did it? I guess.
1: Maybe they just push it back down the ground. Nobody will notice.
0: Yes, that's really possible, too. I mean, the time when I had a cable cut at my house, the people who accidentally cut it immediately knew they cut it. They let me know, I'm sorry, we cut a cable at your house. So you can know when you've cut a cable in someone's yard or on the Amtrak or whatever. You might not. But, man, don't you feel like it could be that as well?
1: Yeah.
2: I know that when one of the times it was cut at my house, there was no clue outside of now we have no internet, we have no TV. Mm-hmm. And it was literally just somebody who was, you know, a gardener or something like that, a shovel, and he was moving something. And so the cable was, when you say cable, it was like a string almost, right? It was very tiny.
0: Right. I assume that's not what we're talking about here,
2: but I'm
0: something that's running airports.
2: But I'm guessing. I don't know.
1: But also, like, you have something that's so important. You need to make sure your backup works periodically. It's not like you can't watch Bluey for the evening. You know what I mean? You're running flights.
2: You leave Bluey out of this.
1: It's a little bit more important.
0: It feels like there ought to be a system in place, yes, where they occasionally will test to make sure that that backup is working.
3: Well, look at me. I test my stuff. Yeah. Oh, God.
0: That's years into the future, Chelsea. We have no way to handle that, that's for sure. According to the FAA, they would like to get to the place where they rely on the fiber optic cable as the main operating system and then have a cloud-based service as a backup. But those, quote, do not yet exist. So,
2: good luck, everybody.
0: It sounds hilarious if it wasn't so tragic. Like, what? How? What's happening?
1: But hopefully new systems will be put in place to prevent such a thing from happening again.
0: Well, now that we can bring more than 3 ounces of liquid on a flight, that's step one. Shoes are already back on. That was step zero.
2: Taking loved ones to the gate.
0: Mm-hmm. That's right. Now in many, many cities, you can actually go to the gate even if you don't have a ticket. So we're taking care of the really important things, just not how we manage airplanes in the sky. That's going to come later. So we got it all figured out.
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1: I'm not telling you anything you don't know when I say that Chelsea has some strong opinions on things. But one of them is, and this comes up about once a week, I feel like, and that is the idea that if you happen to be on a flight and there's a delay or they can't take off for some reason, Chelsea's big thing has always been, let's put it to a vote. If the bathroom doesn't work, let's all decide if we need the bathroom for this flight. Because if not, I don't want to get off and then have my whole thing delayed for hours or days. So let's just all decide now as a group, do we want to move forward with this? So yesterday, Chelsea's flying and they come on the intercom and say the thing you don't ever want to hear. Is there a medical professional on board?
2: Ooh.
1: That's one, and you're in the air at that point. So this isn't, hey, the toilet's broken, maybe we can't take off. This is, I would assume, your mind immediately goes to pilot just died or has keeled over and nobody's flying the plane at this point.
3: Well, everybody was very calm about the situation, so it didn't seem like someone was actively dying, like by like the voice.
1: Well, I think that's what they're trained to do, though, right? They're not going to come on and go, oh, my God, somebody, please. They're going to try and keep you. They don't want to alarm anyone.
3: They don't, but also in like.
2: From the flight deck, is anybody really good at surgery?
1: Was it the captain or was it a flight attendant?
3: It was a flight attendant. Yeah, it was a flight attendant. And I had a line of sight to the commotion, I'll call it. They were attending to someone, but it didn't. There were no, you know, chest compressions going on or anything like that. So a couple of women did come forward. I was very proud and got a little choked up at these young women coming to save the day. And it turns out I saw an oxygen tank was involved in some way.
1: But you could tell that it wasn't the pilot. I guess it wasn't the pilot. That's first step.
3: Yeah.
2: Would they ask for somebody who has knowledge of flight controls or something if it was the pilot?
3: But I mean, we have two pilots for that reason, right?
1: Yes, I guess so.
3: So I went.
1: But one's asleep, right? I mean, we've learned that over the years.
2: Watching porn.
1: He can't be disturbed. He's nude.
3: But when all this was going on, my first thought was they're gonna land this plane. They're gonna do an emergency landing. I have no idea because we were probably an hour and a half ish from our destination. This is a 3.5-4 hour flight. So
1: were you writing out your speech?
3: I was thinking about all
2: like
3: of
2: the
3: it.
2: Debate.
1: Attention, everyone up front. It's me. My name is Chelsea, and we're gonna take an official vote on whether we continue with this flight or land somewhere we don't want to land.
3: Look, you may have called me dramatic or crazy before, but when it's a medical emergency and you have to land, like I get that this is someone's life. When it's someone who's rowdy and just needs to be duct taped to a seat, that's a different story. And that's when we take it to a vote. But medical issues, you know, that's just life.
1: I wonder how they deal with that, too. Does the flight attendant get on and instead of the medical thing say, is there anyone who's really handy with tape?
3: I don't know.
1: Because obviously they needed help in the situation that you're talking about where they taped that dude to a chair.
3: I think when other people see the situation going on, in the case with the duct tape guy, there was a policeman, a retired policeman. We didn't know how good he was with duct tape, but he had some law enforcement.
2: Typically, there's an escalation, right? Somebody gets rowdy and they're like, hey, calm down. And then that person continues to be rowdy and like, hey, I may need some help. And there's like several steps. I think with medical stuff, it's usually like, hey, we're having a problem. It immediately goes to 11 when it's in a medical building.
1: It's interesting because, you know, when you fly, whenever anybody sits in the exit row, they have to do their little spiel to them. Like you're sitting, you know, I need a verbal response from you.
2: Right.
1: You're sitting in an exit row. Are you prepared to handle blah, blah, blah? And then you have to say yes. But that, I mean, thank God, is rarely ever anything that we need. Whereas, how many times are you required to subdue another passenger?
3: Right.
1: Far more than you need to open the exit doors. Correct. Like the exit door thing is kind of a waste of time. We ought to be asking like, hey, if this guy goes nuts, are you good with that? You handle tape? How are you with sticky things?
2: You got to kind of look around the room and be like, okay, I'm okay with rows 23 through 31, but there's a big dude in row 14 that he's going to whoop my ass. So I'm no good with him.
3: Okay.
1: Right. But there ought to be the same questions with verbal responses to that.
3: You could have your exit row people and then just another row of people for the rowdy crowd.
1: Right. you agree that you're ready to take somebody out.
2: That's why they have you line up for boarding. You start to size up the competition. Who can you take?
3: So the when we landed, they said, everybody, please stay seated. We're going to have medical personnel come on first. And they did. It was all very efficient.
2: And people did?
3: Yeah, people waited. Like the fire department, EMTs came on, got this woman, and hopefully she's okay. She was living. She got up and got into a wheelchair at that point.
1: So. Did you yell at her? Thanks a lot, old woman.
3: Like, thanks for letting us make it to our destination.
2: I'm shocked that nobody wasn't just so wrapped up in themselves. Like, I don't care that the EMTs are coming on board. Because everybody knows that person. As soon as the wheels touch the ground, their seatbelt is off, the overhead compartment's down, and they're like, calm down. You're in row 50. You're not getting off the plane first.
3: Yeah.
1: Nice to know that people are still great. 704-FEZ 3200. Talkback button available to you as well on the iHeartRadio app.
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7: Wet weather will remain widespread here, and at least initially for your Tuesday morning, we'll see some rain tapering off and then rain redeveloping later in the afternoon and into the evening. Some heavy downpours. Slight risk for some flooding today. Temperature-wise, upper 70s near 80 degrees. More rain likely on Wednesday. Temperatures in the 70s. From Storm Team Low Weather, I'm meteorologist Jeremy Eisenhoff.
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0: Ian Wilcox Show.
1: A little earlier, if you're flying, somebody else is flying, there were a bunch of airports that actually had to stop yesterday because ultimately what they determined was somebody had cut a fiber optic cable in the ground, nowhere near the airport, by the way. It was their backup system for flying and communicating, and it was near train tracks, and Amtrak had accidentally cut the fiber optic cable, and they had no idea until they had to switch to their backup, and it shut down airports up and down the East Coast. So partly it means that there may be some residual stuff today if you or somebody you know is flying. We did get this, Chels.
2: Chelsea, wouldn't you agree that the airlines are not backup maxing?
1: Yeah, I would agree with that, yes. And I'm sure Chelsea loves your use of maxing. Chelsea was on a flight yesterday, and as was my wife. Two different flights, but my wife's flight was an hour and a half delayed. Chelsea had the guy get on the intercom, or the flight attendant, and say, is there a medical professional on board? Luckily the pilot hadn't keeled over. It was another passenger, and apparently that person is doing all right. But we talked about all the different things that a pilot might have to calmly get on the intercom and ask people in the plane if they can do.
3: This is your captain speaking. Is there anyone on the flight who knows how to sleep a bitch? Preferably someone who's proficient, say, at rear naked chokehold. If you can, please ring your bell and the flight attendant will report to you directly. Thank you. Enjoy your flight.
1: It's very well done, sir. Yes, you sound like a professional. Absolutely. That wasn't where the weirdness ended. Chelsea, do you want to share what happened when you tried to deboard the plane?
4: Y'all don't even know yet. I have so many stories about this trip. When we got to our destination after a wild day on Friday, the flight attendant gets on the intercom and says, we're going to deplane from the back rows first, like rows 32 back. You guys will be deplaning first because of a weight distribution issue.
1: And because of a weight distribution issue.
5: We got a bunch of fat people in the back.
4: I had never heard this in my life. They did. They called the rows, like the very back 10, you guys go.
1: But because of a weight distribution issue.
4: Yes.
1: I know it's important when you're flying. I mean, they have to weigh out how things are distributed in the plane for flight.
4: Mm-hmm.
1: But you're saying you've landed, and now they have a weight distribution issue.
4: Yes.
1: What could that be?
6: Something shifted?
4: I thought, I'm like, this has to be a cover for something, right? I don't know what it is.
1: And Woody's joking about the world, but it almost feels like now that we've seen you all, now we do have an issue.
6: From the flight deck, everybody at the back of the plane ate all the snacks, and so we're real heavy back there.
1: I've never heard of that either.
6: I just Googled it. Planes can tip backwards or experience dangerous balance issues. If it's unevenly distributed, it happens most often during disembarkation. If passengers empty from the front too fast, while heavy cargo and passengers remain in the rear of the aircraft.
4: I've never heard that ever.
6: I've been flying for a minute, never heard that before, and I've never been asked.
1: So, is the indication that the plane would like do a wheelie?
6: Basically, yeah.
4: I don't want that.
6: It would squat, is what they call it.
1: I don't know if you're using that 100% correctly. You're just saying the nose would fly up in the air because it's too heavy in the rear.
6: Mm-hmm.
1: If you're too heavy in the rear, 704 Fez 32.
4: They have like some wildly heavy cargo in there. I have no idea.
1: I hate to say this. Woody has to be right. Something had to have shifted because they couldn't have flown that way either, right? It's weird that it would be just on, you know, the exit. I don't know.
4: I don't know how this works, but I had never heard it. And so, yeah, that. But then once they got like the back half of the plane orderly, they're off the plane. Then they're like, okay, rows one through whatever, you're good to go.
1: You ever been whitewater rafting?
4: Yeah.
6: Sure.
1: Right. That's one of the things that they always say, you get on the high side, get on the high side. It's one of those sorts of things. Like you need somebody apparently to tell you, the whole crew to shift.
4: Would it have
1: been up front immediately, run.
4: Should they have said, we're going to do it this way so that the nose of the plane doesn't tip off in the air?
1: It's like, an interesting, I mean, I don't think you want to alarm people.
4: Right?
1: However, it is one of those things where you're like, give me some sort of reason. Weight distribution isn't enough. Mm-hmm. I don't like that answer.
4: Yeah.
1: I've never heard of that before either.
4: Well, now you know that's a thing.
1: 704-FEZ-3200. If you want to get on the high side, that'd probably help out. Talk back button available as well.
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1: Last week, the topic of saving things from your child came up. Saving things in general, really. But in this case, like your baby, you kept the hair, you maybe kept teeth, and other things that were kept in some sort of either scrapbooking fashion or something. Interesting theory that came in over the weekend.
2: Hi, friends. I'm catching up on the podcast. I'm listening to Fridays, and y'all are talking about, like, you know, saving teeth and hair. And it made me think, you know, back in the day, if a child passed away, they would make a doll of that child. I've seen a couple of those down in Savannah, and they would use the hair of the child. So I'm wondering if that's where it kind of stemmed from, where people were keeping this stuff, like maybe just in case something happened. I don't know. But then it got me thinking, I have my dog's testicles. Do I pass those on to my children? And now, like, I didn't even think about what happens when I'm not here anymore. They better keep him. I love him more than them sometimes. Just kidding. Bye, Fran.
1: Well, and what you didn't mention also is then if the dog, and I mean, I don't wish this on you, but if the dog passed away and then you're going to create a doll, it's going to have testicles on it. And I don't know that anybody wants that, including you, who may love your dog more than your children sometimes. I'm not familiar with this practice. You?
3: No.
1: A child passes away and we create a doll in their image and use their actual physical hair. I'm not that's not one I'm familiar with. I'm not saying you're wrong. I hadn't heard that before. That seems like quite a macabre reason to keep things from your kid around.
4: That has haunted doll written all over it.
1: Well, and then the theory, if you're following through with that thread, is then the doll would also have human teeth.
4: Mm-hmm.
1: And we heard somebody talk about foreskin. So, I mean, let's just be honest. Let's call it out. I don't think you're going to put that on a doll. And if you are, I don't know why. And so, I don't like it.
4: To the second part of her call, you asked the doctor for your dog's...
1: She wasn't the only one who said that, by the way. We had people last week who said they had their dog's testicles as well.
4: Your dog's fixed.
1: Well, he is, yes.
4: Did you keep...
1: We did not. I didn't.
4: You don't really love your dog.
1: I'm kicking myself now that I didn't think of that for Oliver. But
3: you display that? Like, what is that?
4: That's what I want to know. Because I've gone to dog parks with my dogs, and when the dogs are intact, some of those dogs need to be wearing underwear.
3: Now my dog is one of them.
1: Yes, understood. Oh, your dog's not fixed yet?
3: No, soon.
1: Okay,
3: doing a combo of things.
1: Okay, careful.
4: Get him a G-string or something.
1: Well, yes, I don't need that, but I mean, he may actually, you know, the deed may happen, so.
3: Okay, not on one, no.
1: Well, yeah.
3: I'm trying to keep him inside.
1: Okay, good luck.
3: But yeah, he does need some shorts.
1: There's a will,
3: something.
1: There's a way, yeah.
4: Get him some cargo shorts.
1: Woody's got a few extra pairs.
4: I don't know if they're going to fit Dax, but.
1: Those side pockets come in handy, if you know what I mean, right. For some things that are dangling. All right. Well, sorry we got there, but interesting theory and also interesting hobby, I guess, that you've got as well. 704-FEZ-3200, talkback button available, too.
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7: 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I'm Jacob Townsend. NFL Monday Night Football last night, the Rams trounced the Giants 28-6. Jackson Dart went out early there for the Giants with a knee injury there for the New York Giants quarterback. Mike Jenkins, the ETSU senior safety, named the SoCon Defensive Player of the Week after his pick six turned the game against West Georgia over the weekend in the 35-27 win for the Bucks over the Wolves. They get set to host Western Carolina to open up SoCon play this Saturday at 3:30 in Johnson City. Josh Heupel, his Monday press conference in Knoxville, says Deshaun Bishop, Tennessee senior running back, is feeling pretty good, and they're going to make sure he's fully ready to go on Saturday for the game against Texas. He got banged up against Kennesaw State on Saturday night. Texas head coach Steve Sarkisian tells his team that Neyland Stadium is the loudest stadium in the country that he's ever been to during his coaching career, and the Tennessee-Auburn game next weekend in Knoxville will be a 3:30 kickoff on either ABC or ESPN, the SEC and ESPN announced on Monday afternoon. I'm Jacob Townsend with WQG Sports, sponsored by Steve F. Plumbing, Heating, and Air.
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9: Wet weather will remain widespread here, and at least initially for your Tuesday morning, we'll see some rain tapering off and then rain redeveloping later in the afternoon and into the evening. Some heavy downpours, slight risk for some flooding today. Temperature-wise, upper 70s near 80 degrees. More rain likely on Wednesday, temperatures in the 70s. From Storm Team Low Weather, I'm meteorologist Jeremy Eisenhoff.
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1: So a little behind the scenes, Chelsea and the family went to Puerto Rico over the weekend. And on the way to the airport, they dropped the dog off at Frank's dad's house so he could watch him. And that's when they realized that they didn't have something. Something that they intended to bring with them. Something that some might call critical.
2: I think I saw this movie. They made a couple of them with Macaulay Culkin.
1: No comment. I know how long this is going to take when we actually delve into this. What do you think they had left home without? And by the way, they were in a situation where it was like, we don't have time to go back and get this. Do we? Or do we?
2: Oh.
1: Now, if it was a kid, they probably would have to. So it's not, okay. It's not one of the kids. I will give you that information. But it's right behind the kids in terms of importance. Stand by. We'll get into that next. This should go swimmingly.
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1: So you go on a trip and you realize when it's too late that you've left something behind. Chelsea had that experience over the weekend. Chelsea, do you want to share the troubles that you went through?
2: Friday was a long day, and about halfway into our rush to drop off the dog and get to the airport, we realized that we were missing a suitcase. And whose suitcase were we missing? Mine. How does that happen, you might ask? Because I would generally never let that happen. I worked Friday, ran home. I'd packed all of my stuff the night before, all my clothes, some shoes, a couple of toiletries were in this bag. I told Frank and the boys, you guys get everything ready. When I get home, we got like 20 minutes. We'll take care of some loose ends. We'll get in the car. Well, at some point in all that, because it was chaotic, when I got home, Frank was in the shower. So that lets you know how things are going.
3: What does that mean?
2: It were just like, no, but I expected everybody to be like ready. Like,
1: I know what you're saying. You were very, very hectic. And by the way, flying to Puerto Rico. So it's not just you weren't taking a trip down the block to grandma's. So you think, my God, I'm struggling to get home. I'm doing everything at work as fast as I can to get out. Mm-hmm. You've got adrenaline flowing.
2: Yes.
1: And you get home and it's like a Saturday afternoon.
2: It was.
1: Everybody's just doing their thing.
2: Exactly. That's how it felt.
1: I get that. So you were in one mode and clearly everyone else was in some odd different mode.
2: Right.
1: And you felt like their urgency was not matching yours.
2: Correct.
1: Okay, I got
2: correct.
1: That.
2: Yes. You've nailed it. So we're like 25 minutes into the drive to drop off the dog. It's not close. On the way to the airport, but not close. And this is a smaller airport. I knew I could get in and out of security really quickly. It's not like a huge issue like a major airport. But realize that, like, with it somehow came up talking to Frank. He's like, no, you got it. I'm like, you didn't get my bag that I packed last night and put you walked downstairs with just your book bag. I was beyond upset because I'd put so much work in and I was so frustrated. And he's blaming me and I'm blaming him. And
3: that's a bold move, Frank.
2: I just, you know what? I'm like, at the end of the day, it's on me. Like, I always bet on myself. If I want to make sure something's done, I'm going to do it myself. But my family should have my back, too.
1: So you get to Puerto Rico and have no clothing.
2: Right.
3: Wait. You didn't go back and get it.
2: No. I weighed all the options out very quickly in my head. I was like, we could make it. But if anything came up on the highway, any kind of delay, it's like, we might not make it. And now four people are stuck. And so I was like, we just got to go. I figured I had the clothes on my body. I had some, you know, some personal hygiene products, some toiletries, had our medication, had my ID, those types of things. But I didn't have like any clothes. I didn't have
1: well, at least when
2: shoes.
1: You're the nude woman on the beach taking your medication, they'll be able to ID you right. with your ID.
3: Slap that ID right on your forehead.
1: I got no clothes, but I got drugs and an ID.
2: Right.
1: So who cares? I'll be on the beach.
2: So this is how I found myself at a Marshall's and a Walmart in San Juan, Puerto Rico on Friday night trying to find things that I needed because I had nothing. I had no swimsuit. I had no socks. I didn't have the right kind of shoes for doing any kind of walking. I had nothing to wear. Panties.
1: Mm-hmm.
2: Right? I had no panties.
1: Had no underwear.
2: I had nothing.
1: Frank and probably didn't have any underwear either, but his was intentional.
3: That was my choice.
2: So in the process of all that, realized one of the kids didn't have deodorant or a toothbrush either. I'm like, how do you guys function when I'm not around? I'd left notes. It was like, it's not that hard.
3: Have you thought about going cold turkey with your family? And just because, and I mean this with as much spite as I can muster. They rely way too heavily on you, and they're using you. They haven't learned the lesson of, oh, mom didn't do everything for me. And your kids are quickly approaching that age.
2: Yeah.
3: I distinctly remember when my mom was like, that's your business now.
2: Yeah, I told them that, and they failed at that. So this is, you know, I'm playing the long game here. Eventually, they'll get it together, I think. I mean, two out of three of them have hard ADHD, so they got that, and the other one's 11. So when they're all together, it's worse than when they're individual. They just can't, like, it's the whole thing can't come together.
1: How is Marshall's in Puerto Rico? Is that good times?
2: It is actually a really good Marshalls. We had been there the first time, so we knew which place to go to. But they have a lot there. And they also have the largest mall in the Caribbean, in case you ever needed to know.
1: Okay, I'm going to mark that down.
4: Now I'm going.
1: So, swimsuit, underwear.
2: Under socks, some kind of lounge pants, like a dress to throw on. Because I wasn't trying to spend a bunch of money. I wasn't trying to do that with my time either. I didn't get all the way to Puerto Rico to spend it at a Walmart on a Friday night.
3: Liar. That's the number one thing to do on vacation, no matter where you're going, is to go to the local Walmart.
2: Right. Well, the kids loved it, of course, because that's their jam. They do have Christmas trees out at the Walmart, by the way.
1: Okay, marking that down as well. Thank you. Walmart San Juan, Puerto Rico has Christmas trees.
3: Now, since you've been through this time and time again with your family, how much of this blame do you place on yourself?
2: For making the choices I've made that got me here?
3: No, not that. But you know your family and that you can't trust them. So you have to. I know that you left notes. You did all this stuff.
2: Well, like I said, as sad as it makes me, I'm going to be the one that makes sure that at least I have my suitcase. And I want to check behind them because it makes my life harder when they don't have what they need. But, you got to fail to learn sometimes. But I was not very happy, just so you know. That was the beginning of a lot of adventures.
3: What'd you do on vacation? Went to a Walmart. All right.
2: Marshall's still. Any pictures from the beach? Ever.
3: Nope. Didn't have a camera.
2: Right.
1: What did you forget on a trip? 704 Fez 3200. 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
7: 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I'm Jacob Townsend. NFL Monday Night Football last night, the Rams trounced the Giants 28-6. Jackson Dart went out early there for the Giants with a knee injury there for the New York Giants quarterback. Mike Jenkins, the ETSU senior safety, named the SoCon Defensive Player of the Week after his pick six turned the game against West Georgia over the weekend in a 35-27 win for the Bucks over the Wolves. They get set to host Western Carolina to open up SoCon play this Saturday at 3:30 in Johnson City. Josh Heupel, his Monday press conference in Knoxville, says DeShaun Bishop, Tennessee senior running back, is feeling pretty good, and they're going to make sure he's fully ready to go on Saturday for the game against Texas. He got banged up against Kennesaw State on Saturday night. Texas head coach Steve Sarkisian tells his team that Neyland Stadium is the loudest stadium in the country that he's ever been to during his coaching career. And the Tennessee-Auburn game next weekend in Knoxville will be a 3:30 kickoff on either ABC or ESPN. The SEC and ESPN announced on Monday afternoon. I'm Jacob Townsend with WQG Sports, sponsored by Steve F. Plumbing, Heating, and Air.
8: Wet weather will remain widespread here, and at least initially for your Tuesday morning, we'll see some rain tapering off and then rain redeveloping later in the afternoon and into the evening. Some heavy downpours, slight risk for some flooding today. Temperature-wise, upper 70s near 80 degrees. More rain likely on Wednesday, temperatures in the 70s. From Storm Team Low Weather, I'm meteorologist Jeremy Eisenhoff.
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1: If you just missed it, Chelsea shared the story about how the family went to Puerto Rico and her suitcase did not make it into the car somehow. She ended up spending quite a bit of time at the Walmart and Marshalls getting clothing when they got to San Juan, Puerto Rico. Mm. Now, Chelsea, I want you to brace yourself because not everybody is digging the cut of your jib.
2: Chelsea, you left your bag at home. You were home. The bag was home. You didn't put it in the car. You want to load it so bad, you should have put a note on it, left it next to the front door, and said, load me. Sorry. Your fault.
3: Well, glad I'm not married to you.
1: you kind of are, by the way.
3: I had essentially done all of those things. I'd packed it the night before. He knew that. I was up late. It was there. All the bags were supposed to be down and in the vehicle when I got home. They were not in the vehicle, but in the process of what I was doing when I got there, I thought all the bags were put in said vehicle. The back of the truck was closed. And so now whoever closes the back of the vehicle has to do a check for everybody's bag. So no, I'm not going to just coddle everybody in the family. You should be able to do that for me. I was the one who went to work on Friday, okay?
1: Right.
4: Thank you to Susan, who sends a lengthy email. Chelsea, I am feeling you on this, except I don't have a Frank to blame. I once forgot my whole bag, the entire thing. Brought it out myself and then just left it on the porch. Forgot to put it in the car. Didn't realize till I got to the airport.
3: Now, see, that would happen to me, too. I would also cry tears, but that's on me.
1: Well, now you said, I'm glad I'm not married to you, to the guy who called in, but I assume you and Frank did not see eye to eye on the causation to this issue, or did you?
3: There was a little bit of tension at first, but I think then once he started to say, you know, well, why didn't you get, like, make sure that you got it? He knew that was wrong, so he immediately backed down from it. That wasn't the plan. And I understand, like, it's my bag. I'm responsible for it, apparently. But this is why you have a family. Like, you have checks and balances to make sure you all get to your destination. I had done a lot prior to that point.
1: It's a fun way to start a vacation, that's for sure.
3: Oh, I was hysterical. I would like a good 10 minutes at least.
1: 10? And I mean, the tension as part of it as well between the two of you. And then the idea that you'll spend quite a bit of time on the other end going to Marshall's and Walmart. Mm-hmm. Not the way you intended to spend that part either.
3: Right. It was, yeah.
1: So it's a cavalcade of goodness.
3: Right. But at some point in that, when I decided we didn't have time to turn back, because I couldn't risk everybody missing the entire trip just for that bag. It wasn't worth it to me, and my anxiety was already sky high.
4: Could be a lesson for them to learn.
3: But then,
1: missed the whole trip?
3: Yeah, no, but weighing out the things, I was like, no, we'll just have to go to the Marshalls and the Walmart.
1: That would have been great if you just said, you know what, we're not going to drop the dog off now. We're just going back home.
3: We're just going to eat the cost of the whole thing.
4: It's a brutal lesson, but man, you talk about cutting it off clean.
3: It crossed my mind.
4: From then on, everybody's like, we got mom's bag? Because if not, we're not going to the airport.
3: Right. But I had to give myself a pep talk. I'm like, okay, well, you're in it. This is your life.
1: Speaking of pep talks.
5: Girl, yes. That is the problem with being the house manager. We become so concerned with getting everybody else's ish together. And then when it comes time, run out the door. Where's our suitcase? It's Kevin from Home Alone. It's just sitting there by the garage door.
3: Yeah. Right.
1: Not good enough. Got to do it yourself.
3: Leave a note on it. Just put it by the door and leave a note.
1: 704-FEZ-3200. 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

0: So Chelsea took a little quick vacation to Puerto Rico, like you do. You can stop saying the can't hide radio money comments. We've got them. Then realized it didn't have her suitcase. So, and this was a bone of contention in the family because she felt like this was someone else's responsibility. It had been laid out. It had been apparently agreed to by the others. And so it was time spent at a Walmart buying things like underwear and a swimsuit and just things you, that you need.
1: The things you want to do on vacation is go to a Walmart.
2: I'm going to do that on Friday night at home.
0: One of my favorite new callers has left us a message. We're going to get to that here in a second. But first,
3: definitely had a similar experience, except it was my honeymoon. We get there and we're unloading everything and the suitcase with all of our clothes, all of our toiletries, was the only thing we didn't pack on our beach trip for our honeymoon.
0: Well, I mean, it's good that you both took ownership of that. Sounds like you're good for each other or bad for each other. I'm not sure which.
2: That's your first test. You make it through that.
0: Yeah. I mean, I guess nudity on a honeymoon is good, though. So, and not brushing your teeth. Well, one of those things, maybe.
4: Yeah, growing up in North Carolina, when I was a child, we went to Washington, D.C. once a year, every year, to my grandmother's. And I was in charge of loading the car. And the year I was about 14, I left my mother's suitcase sitting at home in North Carolina, and we didn't realize it till we got in Washington, D.C. I'm an only child, but when we got there, I was not my mother's favorite son. She liked to have skint my head. She had to buy stuff the whole time we were there. So it happened, Chelsea. I'm sorry. I really am. But it does happen. Kids are kids, and boys are boys, or men are men. Nobody sucks on this show. This is the best show in the world. Thanks. Bye.
0: This guy's my new favorite, first of all. Second of all, did you hear what he said? He was 14, essentially, and it was his job to make sure that everything was covered in the car. How old is Dylan?
2: Almost 14.
0: There we go.
2: Look, if we could get him to remember his toothbrush and deodorant, we'd be doing all right. So we're still working on that. We're working up to the bags.
1: Alan sends an email and says, I had a work thing where I had to drive 6 hours to work on location. When I got there, I realized I had forgotten to pack my PC. Oh, did I mention that I work in IT? So it's important that I have my computer. Turned around, drove 6 hours home, then drove back to the work site. 18 hours of driving.
2: Oh, no.
1: First of all, 6 hour drive, you're not flying.
2: Your company should be flying you, yeah. But at that point, wouldn't you be thinking about how to get it shipped overnight? Something. Rather than just another 12 hours in the car.
1: Well, that's a long time.
2: That hurts me. I'm sorry about that.
0: 704-FEDS-3200. Also, if you're streaming us on the iHeartRadio app, you can use that little microphone. That's the talkback button.
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7: 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I'm Jacob Townsend. NFL Monday Night Football last night, the Rams trounced the Giants 28-6. Jackson Dart went down early there for the Giants with a knee injury there for the New York Giants quarterback. Mike Jenkins, the ETSU senior safety, named the SoCon Defensive Player of the Week after his pick six turned the game against West Georgia over the weekend in the 35-27 win for the Bucks over the Wolves. They get set to host Western Carolina to open up SoCon play this Saturday at 3:30 in Johnson City. Josh Heupel, his Monday press conference in Knoxville, says Deshaun Bishop, Tennessee senior running back, is feeling pretty good, and they're going to make sure he's fully ready to go on Saturday for the game against Texas. He got banged up against Kennesaw State on Saturday night. Texas head coach Steve Sarkisian tells his team that Neyland Stadium is the loudest stadium in the country that he's ever been to during his coaching career, and the Tennessee-Auburn game next weekend in Knoxville will be a 3:30 kickoff on either ABC or ESPN, the SEC and ESPN announced on Monday afternoon. I'm Jacob Townsend with WQG Sports, sponsored by Steve F. Plumbing, Heating, and Air.
8: Wet weather will remain widespread here, and at least initially for your Tuesday morning, we'll see some rain tapering off and then rain redeveloping later in the afternoon and into the evening. Some heavy downpours, slight risk for some flooding today. Temperature-wise, upper 70s near 80 degrees. More rain likely on Wednesday, temperatures in the 70s. From Storm Team Low Weather, I'm meteorologist Jeremy Eisenhoff.
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1: Oh, the story about leaving something behind. Chelsea had gone away for the weekend, didn't have her suitcase, and so got to spend quite a bit of time at the Walmart and Marshalls in San Juan, Puerto Rico, buying clothing.
2: Lucky.
1: So it is. A lot of people have said, like, well, what's wrong with that? You got a whole new wardrobe. Yeah, that's exactly right.
3: I didn't want to spend the time, not the money. None of it did I want. I'll have that kind of loose money.
1: So speaking of forgetting things, how about this?
4: At school when I was little, in the nurse's office, I was sleeping because I was sick. And they left me there and all went home. And I woke up when the janitor came in and he had to bring me home.
1: Anybody ever have that one? Like, there's a couple of things that feel wrong with that. Obviously, the staff not noticing that you're still there sleeping at the end of the day.
2: Yeah.
1: What about your parents in that case? Like, they just are like, I guess she's still at school. I don't know.
3: Right.
2: Well, maybe the janitor
5: will bring her home.
1: The janitor pulls up with you in the car. What?
3: Must have been a different time.
1: I mean, okay. 704-FEZ-3200. So that's a good one. I feel like that's winning so far.
6: Mm-hmm. Yeah, speaking of leaving a very important laptop for work in cities, my uncle was working in Chicago, left his business laptop there when he flew back to Houston, and he had a board meeting the next day. I have no idea why he couldn't overnight ship it from the hotel. I guess he didn't trust it wasn't an option or something. So he got an Uber

0: He got an Uber to pick up his laptop from the hotel in Chicago and drive it to Houston. I think it was like $900 or something like that, but I guess it worked out, and I guess he could afford it because it was a board meeting. Anyway, you guys have a good one. Woody, yeah, Woody, you suck. Boop.
1: That can't be right.
2: No way.
1: No, that's just not.
2: Google says it's 1,084 miles.
3: Mm-hmm.
2: You put that in the in your Uber app, and there's somebody who's like, I'll take that. 16 and a half hours is what it claims.
4: Why wouldn't you put the Uber driver on a plane with the laptop? Because a round-trip ticket is probably less expensive.
1: Yeah, no, I mean, well, like he said, you can't imagine why he didn't overnight it from the hotel. Right. I mean, obviously, the hotel staff had to go into the room, get it, and then instead of shipping it, hand it to an Uber driver. I don't, that, there's no way that feels any safer. Mm-mm. It feels less safe.
4: Right.
1: And way impossibly more expensive.
4: And you got to tip the guy too, right?
1: You should have had an Uber driver go to your house and get your underwear and send that to Puerto Rico.
4: Don't think I didn't think about it. Like, I mean, when we realized it was like calculating the time, like, can I get an Uber driver to go inside my house and bring this to the airport? If my neighbors had not been out of town, I probably would have asked them to go get it and just meet me at the airport.
1: He drives to the dock. Then he gets in a boat, brings it to Puerto Rico. Like on a tugboat or something.
4: Do you realize how long that would take?
2: It's an oil tank.
4: Do you know how far south the island is?
1: I feel like it's all pretty clear that it's not happening, Chelsea. 704-FEZ-3200. Also, just a note, if you work at a school, before you leave today, make sure a kid's not sleeping in the nurse's office. So, or at least that the janitor is a good driver.
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1: Sure, you may go on a vacation and leave your luggage behind and have to buy new stuff when you get to your new location. But what about leaving people behind? Apparently that's happening more frequently than we would have imagined.
2: Hey, beanbags. When I was in preschool, I got in trouble and was told to go stand behind the door. And the class went on a field trip to the fire station and left me standing behind the door. Lights were turned out. I got found like an hour and a half later, something like that. My mom was super mad. This was back in like the late 80s.
1: See, kids, back in the late 80s, we just didn't care about your well-being. God love you.
3: As long as you had close to the number of kids you're supposed to have. Right. Yeah, it's close enough.
1: I mean, there's lots of coats back there in the coat room or the coat closet. You're padded, you're warm, all's well. Who cares if you go on a field trip to the fire station? That's probably worse than leaving your underwear behind on a trip.
4: Yeah.
1: But no harm in the end.
4: In the end.
1: Other than a, you know, kid who's never forgotten that story, right, telling every low-rated morning show in America.
3: Still has no idea what firefighters do to this day.
1: Right. He doesn't know how to call 911.
3: Nope.
4: No, nothing.
1: He is a hazard.
5: Hey, guys. So my granddad is notorious for leaving and forgetting something every time he goes on vacation. We live here in central North Carolina. Probably at least 6 to 8 times a year, he will forget his CPAP machine whenever he goes to the beach house. So somebody will have to leave from her home in central North Carolina and drive it halfway down to Myrtle Beach. We really don't understand why he doesn't just get a machine and leave down there. Doesn't make a lot of sense, but he's old and set in his ways.
1: Nothing wrong with being old and set in your ways, my friend.
3: And using a CPAP. You have described Wilcox to a T.
1: So drive halfway. So I guess he's meeting you halfway is what we're to assume from that, is why you're driving it halfway to Myrtle. Or do you just drive it halfway to Myrtle and go, all right, old man, come get it. See you later.
3: Dump it on the side of the highway.
1: Slow down and throw it out the window.
4: But after that happens, okay, maybe 2 times, then you're like, we got to come up with some other kind of system. Like was mentioned, one that just stays down at the beach. I know they're not cheap, though, but think about all the gas and time you're using having to do that 6 to 8 times a year. That's what he said.
1: Kids, don't forget, every other month we drive halfway to Myrtle to drop off a CPAP machine. So I just want you to put that on your calendar. It's coming up next week. It's like clockwork. I love that. Well, the family, your teamwork makes the dream work, something like that. It's one of those expressions. When in Rome, I don't know. There's something there. You figure all the rest.
3: Virginia sends an email and says, you guys are giving me PTSD with this forgot stuff. My ex-husband one time forgot to buy airline tickets. Did we book a trip? Yes. Hotel? Yes. Airfare? Whoopsie. Didn't realize that we forgot to click buy, had written down all of our airline times and connecting flights, but then just never made the purchase. Didn't realize it till we were there with all of our luggage, Chelsea, at the airport. And I thought you bought the tickets. I didn't buy them. I thought you bought them. Major meltdown right there, trying to check in.
1: Ouch.
4: Is this before the day and age where they'd send you a million text messages about checking in early and there's this and your trip's coming up in 2 days, boarding passes, all that stuff?
3: I bet all of that is a consequence of too many people going, oh, there's 19 steps to buy these tickets.
4: Oh, my God.
3: I even picked them out. I picked where I was sitting, but I didn't click buy.
4: She said ex-husband, right?
3: That's well, it's in all capitals. Yes.
1: Oh. But if it was that long ago, well, I guess I was going to say somebody has to have physical tickets. Like it wasn't even just, you know, you didn't have a boarding pass. Well, it's, again, somebody would have had to remember that part too, though.
4: But there was a time where you could buy stuff online, but then you would still have to go to the ticket counter and check in that way when you get to the airport, and they would give you a paper boarding pass. Am I remembering that correctly?
3: Or I did remember you could buy online with Southwest and they would hand you like a plastic card with a number on it, and that was your boarding pass. Like, you're number one, you got to get on first.
1: Yeah, but that was once you were already at the gate. You'd already shown them your boarding pass, and then they gave you that as a placeholder in line.
3: You showed your ticket to check in through TSA and things like that. I may be mixing up timelines.
4: I'm just pretty sure that there was a time when you had to stand in that long line at your, you know, your airline's counter. Whether you were checking a bag or not, that's how you checked in for your flight.
3: Yep.
4: Oh, that's probably why they got divorced. Maybe right then.
1: Probably, yeah. Right on the spot. We'll see you later.
3: They actually have a judge right there at the airport. That's all he does.
1: 704-FEZ-3200. If you're on the iHeartRadio app, use that talkback button.
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7: 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I'm Jacob Townsend. NFL Monday Night Football last night. The Rams trounced the Giants 28-6. Jackson Dart went out early there for the Giants with a knee injury there for the New York Giants quarterback. Mike Jenkins, the ETSU senior safety, named the SoCon Defensive Player of the Week after his pick six turned the game against West Georgia over the weekend in the 35-27 win for the Bucks over the Wolves. They get set to host Western Carolina to open up SoCon play this Saturday at 3:30 in Johnson City. Josh Heupel, his Monday press conference in Knoxville, says Deshaun Bishop, Tennessee senior running back, is feeling pretty good, and they're going to make sure he's fully ready to go on Saturday for the game against Texas. He got banged up against Kennesaw State on Saturday night. Texas head coach Steve Sarkisian tells his team that Neyland Stadium is the loudest stadium in the country that he's ever been to during his coaching career. And the Tennessee-Auburn game next weekend in Knoxville will be a 3:30 kickoff on either ABC or ESPN, the SEC and ESPN announced on Monday afternoon. I'm Jacob Townsend with WQG Sports, sponsored by Steve F. Plumbing, Heating, and Air.
8: Wet weather will remain widespread here, and at least initially for your Tuesday morning, we'll see some rain tapering off and then rain redeveloping later in the afternoon and into the evening. Some heavy downpours, slight risk for some flooding today. Temperature-wise, upper 70s near 80 degrees. More rain likely on Wednesday, temperatures in the 70s. From Storm Team Low Weather, I'm meteorologist Jeremy Eisenhoff.
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1: Before we move forward, we did get this.
2: You guys were with me in the shower this morning. I decided to, for the first time, shampoo twice. And my hair has never been softer. So I don't know what I've been doing for the past 28 years, but I've apparently been doing something wrong. So thanks, I guess.
3: We're changing lives.
1: I mean, yeah, that's for sure. So appreciate that. 704-FEZ-3200. We were talking about things that you may have left behind as Chelsea went away for the weekend and didn't have her luggage. Had to buy all new stuff, or at least some new stuff, to survive without being nude in Puerto Rico. But you didn't leave a kid behind.
4: Talking about forgetting things, years ago when I was younger, my dad was at his buddy's house, and he come home about 20 minutes later. His buddy called and said, "Hey man, you forget something?" He's like, "Nah." He's like, "Your daughter's here." So my dad left my sister.
1: Wow. I wonder what age we're talking about.
3: There's nothing like that confidence, like, "No, I didn't leave anything there." Oh, that one kid. Right. Yeah.
1: I know what you're thinking. How many of these people who've forgotten things that they were supposed to bring were opening up for collective soul? A fair question.
5: So, yeah, speaking of forgetting things, I had a band in Gainesville, Florida back in the 90s, and we had our first real big gig opening up for Collective Soul in Tampa, and we packed up our vehicles in our van and headed all the way there and unloaded the van and found out that our guitarist had left his guitar back in Gainesville. Luckily Collective Soul had plenty and let him play it, but yeah, that was not good.
1: Who's listening to our show who opened up for Collective Soul? I'm curious, is this Tom Petty? I only say that because Florida. I don't think Tom Petty ever opened up for Collective Soul. Bad reference. 704-FEZ-3200. That's why you have all those guys who run around and, you know, guitar techs, because your guitar player can't be expected to remember his instruments. You're in the band. You don't need to remember to bring things, right? Frank, you hear me? You with me?
3: Frank's a drummer, of course.
1: That's right. 704-FEZ-3200. Talkback button is available to you as well. Speaking of things that apparently are being learned from the show.
6: This is Chad in Spokane. 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I just started watching Widow's Bay, and it's actually really damn good. Thank you, sir.
1: We got one guy with a fluffy head and another guy enjoying Widow's Bay. 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I feel like that's pretty strong right there.
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7: I got it. 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
1: Oh, did she have a weird look on her face?
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1: Yeah, that's why you had the fluffy head.
7: Right.
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11: 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The Buddha Bash is on Sunday from noon until 5 at Tennessee Hills on West Walnut in Johnson City. 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
1: We got in a voicemail that we addressed very, very early in today's show, but it was eye-opening, I think, probably not only for the guy who left the message, but as it ends up, it was eye-opening for Woody and I as well. And so it hits on a couple of different levels.
2: You guys were talking about how Chelsea's family member conceived a baby in a O'Charlie's restaurant, and it just made me think about how Woody's kids were more than likely conceived in a Chili's bathroom. And if I had a nickel for every time you guys have talked about a story where a child has been conceived in a restaurant, we would have two nickels, which it's not a lot, but it's really weird it happened twice.
1: You're right. But as we found out earlier this morning when we replayed this call, we've all misunderstood Chelsea's story, first off. So the story where your uncle got married to a woman and it was her fourth marriage and they had the reception at the O'Charlie's.
3: That's right.
1: And then her daughter conceived that night, but not at the O'Charlie's.
3: Correct.
1: Somewhere else was the answer to that. And I think all of us, except for maybe Cool Beans, misunderstood and thought that there had been something happening physically at the O'Charlie's, which apparently, sadly, is not the case.
4: But not uncommon.
1: Well, I don't know how common or uncommon it is.
3: Hey.
1: Unfortunately, if that's your plan, you're going to have to hurry because they did make an announcement that they're
4: closing.
1: I guess they closed
3: they
1: them all
3: it.
1: Already.
3: They just
1: it wasn't
3: did
1: even,
3: it
1: yeah,
3: overnight.
1: They just pulled the plug. So
4: you don't get to have kids.
1: If you didn't conceive already, you're out of luck. The other half of that call was that Woody conceived at a Chili's, which is actually also incorrect, although there is an infamous story of him having some activities in the Chili's bathroom. It had to do with
4: allegedly
1: conceiving a child, but it did not involve actually conceiving a child. He was creating a sample to be tested by a fertility clinic. Why? Great question that still doesn't make sense every time Woody answers it. So you're never going to get a good answer on why that was the case. Woody claims it was necessary. Clearly that can't be accurate, but we accept it and we move on. Mm-hmm. But very confusing, I think, for a lot of people. So those are two stories that will continue to come up periodically on the show, and important that we understand, you know, the real nuts and bolts of all of them.
4: What quick service restaurant did you get?
1: I don't know that we probably don't need that, although you did get your kudos.
5: Good afternoon, beanbags. I usually leave these messages for Chelsea, but this one is actually for Woody today. Woody, brother, I had a bad day at work, but your Buffalo Bill impression has turned that all around. That is the first time I have smiled or laughed today, and I appreciate it.
1: Well, it'll be the last. I guess that was from Friday's show when you did a Buffalo Bill impression.
4: I did one a little bit earlier today.
1: You did one earlier today?
4: Mm-hmm.
1: No, that's not what that calls from. That was a previous day he called. Are you doing one every day now?
4: I try to. I try and sneak it in. I do it so often that you don't even notice anymore.
1: I don't think that's
3: one,
1: accurate
3: one of
1: either.
3: His better ones. So
1: that doesn't sound right. Well, I guess it couldn't be the worst one.
4: There is no worst one. Thank you for saying that.
1: I don't think that's what I said either. So 704-FEZ-3200, talk back button available to you as well.
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9: 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I'm Jacob Townsend. NFL Monday Night Football last night, the Rams trounced the Giants 28-6. Jackson Dart went out early there for the Giants with a knee injury there for the New York Giants quarterback. Mike Jenkins, the ETSU senior safety, named the SoCon Defensive Player of the Week after his pick six turned the game against West Georgia over the weekend in the 35-27 win for the Bucks over the Wolves. They get set to host Western Carolina to open up SoCon play this Saturday at 3:30 in Johnson City. Josh Heupel at his Monday press conference in Knoxville says Deshaun Bishop, Tennessee senior running back, is feeling pretty good, and they're going to make sure he's fully ready to go on Saturday for the game against Texas. He got banged up against Kennesaw State on Saturday night. Texas head coach Steve Sarkisian tells his team that Neyland Stadium is the loudest stadium in the country that he's ever been to during his coaching career, and the Tennessee-Auburn game next weekend in Knoxville will be a 3:30 kickoff on either ABC or ESPN, the SEC and ESPN announced on Monday afternoon. I'm Jacob Townsend with WQG Sports, sponsored by Steve F. Plumbing, Heating, and Air.
3: Wet weather will remain widespread here, and at least initially for your Tuesday morning, we'll see some rain tapering off and then rain redeveloping later in the afternoon and into the evening. Some heavy downpours, slight risk for some flooding today. Temperature-wise, upper 70s, near 80 degrees. More rain likely on Wednesday, temperatures in the 70s. From Storm Team Low Weather, I'm meteorologist Jeremy Eisen's off.
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1: What have you accidentally swallowed? 704 Fez 3200 or talk back button available on the iHeartRadio app. Woody apparently had a mishap yesterday while out riding his mountain bike.
2: Yeah.
1: And was sharing that story with us off the air. Enough that it made Cool Beans turn the audio off in her studio.
2: Well,
1: you know how she loves these types of stories.
2: This one was purely accidental and could happen to anybody who's out in public, honestly. Mm-hmm. You can shake your head all you want, Cool Beans. I was riding my bike yesterday, warm day, exercising. So my mouth is open as I'm riding this bike and like million to one shot. Because I've had bugs hit off my glasses, hit the helmet. This one flew directly into my open mouth. Hits no lips, no teeth. Directly to the back of my throat. It may have hit the little uvula, little dangly thing.
3: You leave the uvula out of it.
2: Because Chelsea, it went in. And I only knew about it when my gag reflex immediately kicked in because it hit that spot. And now I'm going downhill on my mountain bike on a trail where it's pretty fast. And now I'm retching and vomiting and trying to stop the bike and my eyes are watering. And I can feel it. It's sort of fuzzy in the back of my throat.
3: It's fuzzy.
1: What size are we talking about?
2: Small dove? I don't know.
3: Small dove.
1: It was fuzzy. Like you could feel fuzziness in the back of your throat?
2: Yes.
3: It must have been a big bumblebee then, right?
2: That's what I thought, but it didn't like buzz. It didn't do anything. And I am coughing and I'm choking and I'm wretched, and anybody who's within, you know, probably outside of 15 or 20 yards away just sees this fat kid on a bike suddenly just slow down, double over on the side of the trail, and just start vomiting.
3: Okay, good. So somebody did witness this.
2: I don't know if they did or if they didn't.
3: Well, no one checked on you.
2: Right. Like, well, he'll be all right. He seems to be fine.
3: So you got it out?
2: Yeah, as far as I know, it didn't go down. So it must have come out.
1: Oh, but you couldn't see it when it came out? Like, I would think you'd be like, what was that? And then sort of inspect.
2: You know, I didn't want to go through the remnants of, you know, Gatorade and the better part of a power bar to see what it was. Forgive me for name dropping Gatorade and power bar.
3: Wow.
2: But that was, I mean, and I've had, like I said, I've had close calls before, but this was that million to one shot, Doc, where it went in clean and that was the last thing it ever did in its life.
1: Maybe I think about this a lot, too, while riding a bike, and I often am, you know, reminded to keep my mouth shut because I've had glancing blows as well.
3: Woody can't keep his mouth shut.
1: True. That is very true.
2: Well, yeah. Wilcox rides his, like, you know, Pee Wee Herman bike around town, so it's not like he's really exercising. I'm out there getting it done.
1: That is incorrect, but...
2: your beach cruiser, right?
1: I'm not on a beach cruiser.
2: With a giant speaker and a cup holder.
1: Don't have any of that, no.
2: Do you even have a helmet on?
1: I don't have a helmet on, no.
2: Why would...

0: come on, though.
1: What am I going to injure, first of all? Second of all.
0: It's not that. It's a car hitting you.
1: Yeah.
0: Somebody else making a mistake.
1: I'm pretty wily. Serpentine. Well,
2: from your lips to God's ears, Chelsea. Put on a helmet, would you please?
1: Who's the one who got something in his body? Not me.
2: Because you weren't wearing a helmet?
0: Those are separate issues. Woody has a problem with bugs, but... You need to be safe, too. I have more issues. Like, I'll wear glasses all the time. Like, I'm not even riding a bike, just constantly, because I'm afraid of bugs just going to fly right in. Have you had that happen to you? Because that's not fun.
1: Yep.
0: Once it happens, I don't know if they're attracted to my eyes? Is there something about my eyes that attracts the tiny bugs?
2: You're going to have to bring that up with a doc.
0: Yeah, I guess so.
2: So that was my day yesterday. I realized that you forgot some of your luggage, but...
1: It's a good reminder.
0: You almost swallowed a bug.
1: It's a good reminder to not bike with Woody. That's really what the reminder is.
2: That doesn't make any sense.
0: Did your smartwatch, like, sound any kind of alarms, like, because they thought you were in danger?
2: Well, like, Clippy, like, looks like you've swallowed a bug.
0: Well, I did something, or, like, your heart rate went up, because I remember one time you actually crashed, and it did nothing, but you play volleyball, and it, like, calls the police.
2: Yes.
0: So...
1: If his watch was going to alert every time something went in his mouth, it would be way too busy. You can figure out what I mean by that any way you want.
0: Okay.
2: That one's a thinker.
1: 704-FEZ-3200, talk back button available to you as well.
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3: 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Riding the wind since 1937.

That's the Who. Yeah, Won't Get Fooled Again as we roll into the 10 o'clock hour on this Two for Tuesday with Bud. Hey, how would you like to fly away to see Metallica on their massive M72 Global Assault Tour? Well, you could be going. And all you need to do is text me the keyword. And the keyword for this morning, poor. P-O-O-R. Just text the word poor to 95819 and you're flying off to San Diego to see it all from the snake pit. Certainly, potentially, should you be our national winner. So go ahead and text me the word poor and enjoy a double shot of Van Halen when it's live at WQUT.

0: That's the best of both worlds from Van Halen on this rock and roll 2 for Tuesday morning with Bud. Gee whiz, I hope you're having a real nice day. Got some good rock and roll coming up in double shot fashion. CCR, couple in a row from Pink Floyd on the way. Sweet deals this week as well, making it twice as nice. On Thursday, C. Senor and Elizabethan on sale at 11 a.m., $50 worth for only $25 for the Elizabethan location only. Then on Friday at 11 a.m., it's Tin Roof Kitchen with two locations, Abingdon and Bristol, Virginia. They're the ones with those brick oven pizzas and those outstanding smash burgers. Oh, man, the Bristol location right across from the casino. You know the joint. Go by and check that out. And be ready on Thursday and Friday at 11 a.m. for a couple of sweet deals upcoming on WQUT.
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0: later this afternoon, early this evening in parts of northeast Tennessee, southwest Virginia. We may not all catch in on the second round of rain this afternoon, but it will be overall quite wet at times. And we'll continue to watch out for that slight risk of flooding today and Wednesday. Temperatures milder, though, in the 70s in the coming days. From Storm Team Low Weather, I'm meteorologist Jeremy Eisen's on.
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don't think it's me. My belt got caught on the handle on the front of the stove in the kitchen here and nearly de-pantsed me this morning. How could I be the fortunate son? It's Bud on your 2 for Tuesday. Here's Pink Floyd and Learning to Fly at WQUT.

0: Def Leppard's Hysteria. Well, that's just a couple nights away. Night after tomorrow, you'll be able to see the Black Jacket Symphony doing that album in its entirety. And boy, what a good time will be had. I think there might be a handful of tickets left for that show. You can try and see the big show going on this Thursday night, the Martin Center in Johnson City. The Black Jacket Symphony. ZZ Top's on the way. 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

0: This afternoon, early this evening, in parts of northeast Tennessee, southwest Virginia, we may not all catch in on the second round of rain this afternoon, but it will be overall quite wet at times. And we'll continue to watch out for that slight risk of flooding today and Wednesday. Temperatures milder, though, in the 70s in the coming days. From Storm Team Low Weather, I'm meteorologist Jeremy Eisen's on.
1: 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Riding the wind since 1937.

and round in that Texas town. About to check outside the game. You know what I'm talking about. Just let me know if you wanna go to that home out on the range. They got a lot of nice girls.

Wrapping up a double shot of classic ZZ Top as we mosey into the 11 o'clock hour on your two for Tuesday with Bud. Here's two in a row from AC/DC. 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

0: That's AC/DC and Who Made Who on your 2 for Tuesday with Bud as we wander through the 11 o'clock hour. 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
2: Hey, this is Jerry George, and here's some of what's going on this weekend. 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
1: 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Just play the game one way. 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Boom, coming in hot.
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0: this afternoon, early this evening in parts of northeast Tennessee, southwest Virginia. We may not all catch in on the second round of rain this afternoon, but it will be overall quite wet at times. And we'll continue to watch out for that slight risk of flooding today and Wednesday. Temperatures milder, though, in the 70s in the coming days. From Storm Team Low Weather, I'm meteorologist Jeremy Eisen's off.
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That's a double shot from the Allman Brothers Band on this Two for Tuesday as we wander towards the noontime hour. Your classic rock lunch on the way. Here's two in a row from Led Zeppelin. Hey, hey, what can I do? Tri-Cities Classic Rock, 101.5 WQUT.

0: Aerosmith. Wrapping up a double shot on your two for Tuesday as we head towards the noontime hour. It is Bud. And hey, this Sunday, we're raising some much-needed funds for Buddha from Biker Wear in Kingsport. We appreciate everything that Buddha does in our community, so it's our turn to give him some help. So this Sunday at the Brew Stillery on Walnut Street in Johnson City from noon to 5 p.m., there will be live music, food trucks, bikes, a bikini wash, raffles, and more. Plus, Jerry and Buzz are going to be out there broadcasting live from noon until 3 p.m. So get out there and rub elbows with Jerry and Buzz and the gang out there and do some good to help out Buddha, who has done so much for the folks in this community over the years. You can get more information. 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
2: The Buddha Bash is on Sunday from noon until 5 at Tennessee Hills on West Walnut in Johnson City. 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

0: this afternoon, early this evening, in parts of northeast Tennessee, southwest Virginia. We may not all catch in on the second round of rain this afternoon, but it will be overall quite wet at times. And we'll continue to watch out for that slight risk of flooding today and Wednesday. Temperatures milder, though, in the 70s in the coming days. From Storm Team Low Weather, I'm meteorologist Jeremy Eisen's all.
1: 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Riding the wind since 1937.

Wrapping up a double shot from Tom Petty of the Heartbreakers as we wander into the noontime hour on this Two for Tuesday. The Classic Rock Lunch is underway. And your shot at a $25 gift card from Fire Pizza coming up a little bit later this hour. In the meantime, do, won't you please enjoy a double shot from the Scorpions, still loving you. 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

0: 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You know, the events page we're always telling you about all the neat stuff going on in our community around the area. Well, this weekend, it's the Covered Bridge Festival at Elizabethton Friday, Saturday, and Sunday. You talk about a great weekend of stuff going on. 3 days of live music, food, crafts, fireworks, family fun. The band Exile is going to headline Saturday night. I want to kiss you all. 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And stick around because your shot at that $25 gift card from Fire Pizza in Elizabethton right across from that very same covered bridge is coming up next at WQUT.
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2: 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Kickstands up and Jeeps rolling at 11. 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She has fought hard, but has a long road ahead, and this will help with her medical bills. The We Care Hawkins County Cruise In for Recovery is on Saturday from noon until 5 at Rogersville City Park. 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

0: Later this afternoon, early this evening, in parts of northeast Tennessee, southwest Virginia, we may not all catch in on the second round of rain this afternoon, but it will be overall quite wet at times. And we'll continue to watch out for that slight risk of flooding today and Wednesday. Temperatures milder, though, in the 70s in the coming days. From Storm Team Low Weather, I'm meteorologist Jeremy Eisen's off.
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There's a double shot from old Lexington Jeff. It's the Who with Pinball Wizard on this Two for Tuesday as we matriculate our way through the noontime hour in your classic rock lunch. And right now, it's your chance to win a $25 gift card from Fire Pizza in Elizabethton. And all you have to do is give me a call at 423-477-1015 and be caller 10 to win. Here's two in a row from Mellencamp. I need a lover. At Tri-Cities Classic Rock, 101.5 WQUT.

0: classic rock and roll from Kansas, wrapping up a double shot on this Two for Tuesday in the Classic Rock Lunch. And congratulations to Chris Stout from Johnson City. Now, Chris was caller number 10. He knew what time it was. He's got himself that $25 gift card from Fire Pizza in Elizabethton, that Brookhaven, Connecticut, New York-style pizza that's just so very, very good. And, of course, they're located right over there across from the Covered Bridge in Elizabethton, a beautiful place to go enjoy lunch or dinner, and some of the finest pizza you're ever going to try. And they do all sorts of wonderful things with their pizza pies and different Italian dishes. So go by and try it out for yourself. But make sure you keep your ears peeled all week long for your chance to play along and win, because we're doing it all week long with Fire Pizza on the Classic Rock Lunch. And stick around. It's Two for Tuesday. Double shot from Pink Floyd. It's coming up next at WQUT.
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0: this afternoon, early this evening, in parts of northeast Tennessee, southwest Virginia. We may not all catch in on the second round of rain this afternoon, but it will be overall quite wet at times. And we'll continue to watch out for that slight risk of flooding today and Wednesday. Temperatures milder, though, in the 70s in the coming days. From Storm Team Low Weather, I'm meteorologist Jeremy Eisen's off.
1: 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Riding the wind since 1937.

double shot from Pink Floyd, Breathe in the Air, on this 2 for Tuesday with Bud. Right now, if you would like to fly away to see Metallica's massive M72 Global Assault Tour as it continues into the 2027 season, well, we're going to send somebody to San Diego to see it all from the Snake Pit. You could score a trip for two with airfare, hotel, and tickets to an unforgettable 360-degree Metallica experience. And all you have to do is text this keyword to me, Master, M-A-S-T-E-R. Text that to 95819 and you're in to win. And that's a cold shot. Two in a row from Stevie Ray Vaughan at WQUT.

0: Yeah, it's Looking Little Sister from Stevie Ray Vaughan wrapping up the double shot on your Two for Tuesday with Bud. The Black Jacket Symphony, the big show, doing Def Leppard's Hysteria this Thursday night, the Martin Center for the Arts. A small smattering, a handful, if you will, of tickets remain to that show. But don't forget, they're returning in February. In fact, Thursday night, February 11th, to that same Martin Center for the Arts in Johnson City, where they will be doing Michael Jackson's Thriller. Can you imagine that being performed live? Well, you can check it out for yourself. 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

0: this afternoon, early this evening, in parts of northeast Tennessee, southwest Virginia. We may not all catch in on the second round of rain this afternoon, but it will be overall quite wet at times. And we'll continue to watch out for that slight risk of flooding today and Wednesday. Temperatures milder, though, in the 70s in the coming days. From Storm Team Low Weather, I'm meteorologist Jeremy Eisen's off.
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AC/DC with TNT. Wrap it up, your double shot on this Two for Tuesday, and rushing us headlong into the loving arms of two in a row from Lynyrd Skynyrd. They tell me that Tuesday's gone, but shoot, we're just getting started. Tri-Cities Classic Rock, 101.5 WQUT.

Leonard Skinner. And Mr. Saturday Night Special, if you please, on your 2 for Tuesday with Bud as we head towards the 2 o'clock hour now and fix to get rolling downhill like we do. We've talked about all the stuff going on this weekend in and around the area. 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If it's shaking loose in our community, we're going to let you know.

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3: 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The Buddha Bash is on Sunday from noon until 5 at Tennessee Hills on West Walnut in Johnson City. 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

0: this afternoon, early this evening in parts of northeast Tennessee, southwest Virginia. We may not all catch in on the second round of rain this afternoon, but it will be overall quite wet at times. And we'll continue to watch out for that slight risk of flooding today and Wednesday. Temperatures milder, though, in the 70s in the coming days. From Storm Team Low Weather, I'm meteorologist Jeremy Eisen's off.
1: 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Riding the wind since 1937.

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Here's Loverboy and Turn Me Loose at WQUT.

0: realize what we're all about. It may only be Tuesday, but friends, there's a weekend on the way. That's working for the weekend. Wrap it up two in a row from Loverboy, and we roll downhill towards the finish line. Of course, Buzz will be along after 3 o'clock this afternoon. In the meantime, boy, I got some good rock and roll coming. Led Zeppelin, a double shot from Guns N' Roses on the way. 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

0: this afternoon, early this evening in parts of northeast Tennessee, southwest Virginia. We may not all catch in on the second round of rain this afternoon, but it will be overall quite wet at times. And we'll continue to watch out for that slight risk of flooding today and Wednesday. Temperatures milder, though, in the 70s in the coming days. From Storm Team Low Weather, I'm meteorologist Jeremy Eisen's off.
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Led Zeppelin. What is and what should never be Stairway to Heaven before it. Oh, it's due for Tuesday. Here's Guns N' Roses with Patience at Tri-Cities Classic Rock. 101.5 WQUT.

0: Guns N' Roses knocking on heaven's door on this Rock and Roll Tuesday afternoon with Bud. It's a two for Tuesday. That wraps up the double shot and my responsibilities to you on this wonderful day. Buzz will be along after 3 o'clock this afternoon. He's going to have your next keyword to fly away to see Metallica in beautiful San Diego. That's coming up sometime after 3 o'clock this afternoon. He's also going to have your 4 o'clock deep cut and your 5 o'clock traffic jam all coming up, and then feed you into the loving arms of Steve Gorman Rocks, the Tuesday edition, to wrap up your Tuesday. So go ahead and make your plans right now. Just hang out here all afternoon and evening long with Tri-Cities Classic Rock, 101.5 WQUT.
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2: 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She has fought hard, but has a long road ahead, and this will help with her medical bills. 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

0: this afternoon, early this evening in parts of northeast Tennessee, southwest Virginia. We may not all catch in on the second round of rain this afternoon, but it will be overall quite wet at times. And we'll continue to watch out for that slight risk of flooding today and Wednesday. Temperatures milder, though, in the 70s in the coming days. From Storm Team Low Weather, I'm meteorologist Jeremy Eisenzahl.
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Roll with the changes. And time for me to fly on a 2 for Tuesday. And yes, it's Buzz. Back-to-back Classic Rock is on the air. We are rocking out on the J-O-B right here on QUT.

0: 101.5 WQUT, the Tri-Cities classic rock, The Doors. Hello, I Love You, and Roadhouse Blues on a 2 for Tuesday. And yes, it's Buzz. I just hung up with QUT listener Betty Henson. Betty was excited. She actually won some tickets to go see the Black Jacket Symphony Thursday night at the ETSU Martin Center for the Arts. It's going to be a great show. By the way, only 70 tickets left for the show this coming Thursday. But Betty said, yeah, I listen to the J-O-B every day. And I said, wait a minute. No. You listen on the J-O-B to QUT. So you rock out with QUT on the J-O-B. It's kind of a very specific detail that I had to get across and make sure that everybody does understand it. Yeah. The radio station is QUT, not the J-O-B. We rock out on the J-O-B, but you probably knew that. And on the way, we do have the deep cut. We're going to dig into the archives. We're going to pull out a gem. We're going to dust it off, and we're going to throw it on the air right here on QUT. We've got the traffic jam on the way, too, as we wrap up your workday and get you home with a big set of back-to-back classic rock. And your shot to win a trip to go see Metallica in San Diego. That is on the way right here at QUT. Hang on.
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16: This afternoon, early this evening, in parts of Northeast Tennessee, Southwest Virginia, we may not all catch in on the second round of rain this afternoon, but it will be overall quite wet at times. And we'll continue to watch out for that slight risk of flooding today and Wednesday. Temperatures milder, though, in the 70s in the coming days. From Storm Team Low Weather, I'm meteorologist Jeremy Eisen's off.
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2: This coming Saturday, the Volunteers take on the Longhorns in Knoxville at Neyland Stadium. Texas has never played in Knoxville before, so look out! Arch Manning and the Longhorns, number one in the country, the Volunteers at number 14. And the game is on the air this Saturday on QUT. The pregame show will hit the air Saturday morning at 9:30.
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1: 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Just play the game one way. You hit a ball in the gap, run. 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
3: This afternoon, early this evening, in parts of Northeast Tennessee, Southwest Virginia, we may not all catch in on the second round of rain this afternoon, but it will be overall quite wet at times. And we'll continue to watch out for that slight risk of flooding today and Wednesday. Temperatures milder, though, in the 70s in the coming days. From Storm Team Low Weather, I'm meteorologist Jeremy Eisen.
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101.5 WQUT, the Tri-Cities classic rock. Def Leppard, Pour Some Sugar on Me, and Rock of Ages. And man, that's going to be a great show. Thursday night at the ETSU Martin Center for the Arts, the Black Jacket Symphony will perform Def Leppard's Hysteria in its entirety. They've got about 70 tickets left. Get them ASAP or you could be SOL. And yes, it's Buzz. And it's time for the 4 o'clock deep cut. We do it every weekday at around 4 p.m. We dig into the QUT archives. We pull out a gem. We dust it off and we throw it on the air. And we hope that you like it. And if you don't, well, we'll have to try again tomorrow. Make sure you're tuned in. And the deep cut powered by Motor Mile Motor South. A new location in Johnson City at 2926 Boones Creek Road. It's the old Kemosabe's location, right across the street from Beef O'Brady's. Jeff and his team have some great rides on the lot right now. They've got a beautiful 1970 Pontiac Trans Am. It's bright red, it's got a 400, and it's only got 66,000 miles. They've got a 1968 VW Bug. It's a convertible. It's pretty darn awesome. It's been restored. You've got to check that one out. They've got a 1968 Pontiac Firebird. It's got a 350 automatic, and it's a gorgeous deep maroon. You've got to check that one out. And by the way, if you've got a classic car, you can trade it in with Jeff. He'll buy that one and sell you another. And they've got financing available at Motor Mile Motor South. And don't forget, too, they've got that 1965 El Camino. It's got the 502 big block. I want that one myself. They've got a 1970 split bumper Camaro. They've got a 57 Chevy, a two-door on the lot right now. They've got hot rods. They've got cars. They've got luxury cars. They've got some really nice trucks. Again, at Motor Mile Motor South, 2926 Boones Creek Road, Johnson City. On this date, in 2005, the one and only Jimmy Page was made an honorary citizen of Rio de Janeiro in Brazil. He had been working to help its street children. The Led Zeppelin guitarist had opened Casa Jimmy's house in 1998 and was supporting hundreds of kids. Amazing work. Let's go ahead and dig in and lay down some lead. Today's deep cut, the Wonton Song, right here on QUT.

If the sun refused to shine, I would still be loving you. Mountains crumble too.

0: Hey, it's Buzz, and I've got some special guests in the studio right now. August Starr is here, along with Lee, who is with the Dog Tag Brigade. We've got a big event happening this coming Sunday. It's for a great cause, too. Tell me what we're doing.
1: Go ahead, Lee. You can start off.
2: So for this Sunday, we're having a big Buddha bash down at Tennessee Hills Brewstillery in downtown Johnson City to help raise some money for a good friend and a big supporter of the community, Buddha from Biker Wear. We're going to have a bike wash. Below Seven's going to play. And it's going to be a bikini bike wash. But for you lady riders, come on out. We're going to have some of the guys and some skimpy outfits, too.
1: This should be entertaining.
0: Thank the Lord I'm not doing that.
2: It'd be a good time.
1: We might get you in a pair of cutoff shorts now. You're going to be there.
0: Yeah, I hear you. So that's happening this Sunday from noon to 5.
2: Yes, sir.
0: And the weather is looking amazing. Sunny and 72 degrees right now all weekend long. Mm-hmm. And as I have found out, we're doing this for Buddha, who is having some health issues.
2: Yeah.
0: And apparently Buddha is involved in everybody's charity event. Anything that's going on here in the Tri-Cities, typically he has a hand in helping raise money for other people. Mm-hmm. And now, as it turns out, he might need a little help himself, which is what this is all about, right?
2: Yes, it is.
0: Helping each other.
1: Most people know Buddha. If you say Buddha, they're like, oh, I love Buddha. You know, so he just has a presence about him that everybody just loves. So
0: From Biker Wear, right?
1: Yeah. And we're here to try to raise money and help him out.
0: He's on all the posters, that's for sure.
2: Mm-hmm. Oh, yeah.
0: Okay, so Sunday at the Brewstillery in downtown Johnson City. Of course, Tennessee Hills, right?
2: Right.
0: And live music, right?
2: Yep. Below Seven. Yeah.
0: Below Seven. I hear they're really good.
2: Yeah, they're good. That's one of his favorite bands, and they were so awesome.
1: They're actually donating their time. They're not charging.
0: That's right,
2: mm-hmm. Yeah.
1: Everyone has donated their time that has pitched in. Below Seven's doing it for free. We've got the Smash Truck will be there. So they're donating their proceeds that day also. And you don't even have to know Buddha to come out. This is a community event. Come out, get some food, drinks, get your car, bike wash. We'll wash other things other than just bikes too.
2: Yeah, we'll wash whatever.
1: And we also have a trophy for the dirtiest bike though.
0: Is that right?
2: Yeah. Dirtiest bike that shows up, we got a trophy for it. So our buddy Todd, he actually works out at Biker Wear. We're going to get him to make a kind of sloppy trophy.
0: There you go.
2: Yeah.
0: That'd be a lot of fun. And I know Jerry, George, and myself will be there broadcasting live starting at noon this Sunday. Mm-hmm. So we're excited to be there. We hope that everybody will join us. We do have the flyer on the website right now on the events page at WQUT.com. So check that out and make plans to join us. Of course, they've got plenty of TVs down there. So if you're like me, want to watch a little bit of the NFL as well, you can come on down, watch a little football, have a beer, and party for a great cause, which is for Buddha. Now, y'all have something else going on, don't you? Aren't you doing your big haunted house? Are you not, aren't you trying to scare people?
1: We'll be scaring people this Saturday. We open up this Saturday. So it's been a lot of work between the previous fundraiser on the 13th and then trying to get ready to open on the 26th and then helping with this fundraiser on the 27th. It's been a lot of work, but we're ready.
0: You've got some great props. I saw that the guy from Jackass autographed something for you.
1: He did, yes, Steve-O. He autographed I really don't want to say her name on the air. Betty.
0: Okay, Betty?
1: Yeah, we'll just leave it as Betty.
0: Okay. Did he sign her butt? Is that what he did?
1: Okay,
0: what?
1: Yeah, she's Butthole Betty. Okay.
0: Yeah.
1: He did.
0: Awesome.
1: He signed her cheek.
0: Where are you guys located for that one?
1: We are at 1999 Reedy Creek Road, Bloody Fork Haunt. So if you want to get scared, come on out and see us in the month of October. And we also have family days, too. So we have that going on two Saturdays where you can come out for the not-so-scary part. And have a good family day.
0: Yeah, that's right. You do have a not-so-scary event, I think, if I remember from last year.
1: We do. We have the trick-or-treating event, and then we also have two full family days, which are the 10th and the 17th.
0: Well, that sounds great. And we'll get back to it here Sunday. We're doing this for Buddha, again, at the Brewstillery, noon to 5, a big party happening in downtown Johnson City. Again, we hope to see everyone there, and we do have the flyer on the events page. Check it out. 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
3: 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Hey, this is Jerry George, and here's some of what's going on this weekend. There will be a big event on Saturday at Hampton High School. It all begins with a community yard sale and vendor sale from 8 a.m. until 1 p.m. on the softball field. They'll also have a pancake breakfast from 8 until 10 in the cafeteria. You can get pancakes, bacon, or sausage, and a drink for $10. 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The Buddha Bash is on Sunday from noon until 5 at Tennessee Hills on West Walnut in Johnson City. 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
2: This afternoon, early this evening, in parts of Northeast Tennessee, Southwest Virginia, we may not all catch in on the second round of rain this afternoon, but it will be overall quite wet at times. And we'll continue to watch out for that slight risk of flooding today and Wednesday. Temperatures milder, though, in the 70s in the coming days. From Storm Team Low Weather, I'm meteorologist Jeremy Eisen's off.
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0: 101.5 WQUT, the Tri-Cities Classic Rock. Tom Petty and the Heartbreakers, Breakdown. And Mary Jane's Last Dance on a 2 for Tuesday. Yes, it's Buzz, and get ready. We've got not one, but two brand new sweet deals this week right here on QUT. 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
4: This afternoon, early this evening, in parts of Northeast Tennessee, Southwest Virginia, we may not all catch in on the second round of rain this afternoon, but it will be overall quite wet at times. And we'll continue to watch out for that slight risk of flooding today and Wednesday. Temperatures milder, though, in the 70s in the coming days. From Storm Team Low Weather, I'm meteorologist Jeremy Eisen's off.
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The Stones, Hang Fire, It's Only Rock and Roll on a 2 for Tuesday. And the Traffic Jam is on the air. Big set of back-to-back classic rock as we wrap up your workday and get you home right here on QUT. 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

0: 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Wrapping up the traffic jam on a two for Tuesday. Yes, it's Buzz. Over the weekend, I was broadcasting live out in Elizabethton, Tennessee. A couple of guys rolled up and said, "Man, we love the Styx, but we never hear Mr. Roboto." Well, there you go. Rocking out on the ride home, the traffic jam right here in QUT, and the traffic jam powered by Kia of Johnson City. We want to see you in a Kia.
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0: Are you too...
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0: Later this afternoon, early this evening, in parts of northeast Tennessee, southwest Virginia, we may not all catch in on the second round of rain this afternoon, but it will be overall quite wet at times. And we'll continue to watch out for that slight risk of flooding today and Wednesday. Temperatures milder, though, in the 70s in the coming days. From Storm Team Low Weather, I'm meteorologist Jeremy Eisenzoff.
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0: Hey, it's Buzz, and we've got an awesome sweet deal on sale this coming Friday morning at 11 a.m. at WQUT.com. This time around, it's the Tin Roof Kitchen Company, two locations, and this is a brand new deal, one in Abingdon and a new location in Bristol, Virginia, right across the street from the casino, man. And in the studio right now, Travis and Stephanie are here to talk about this great deal again this Friday, 11 a.m., a $50 value, only $25. Congratulations, you just opened up a new restaurant.
1: I know, yeah, we are super excited about it. It's been a long time coming, but yeah, today, Monday, is the official day of opening, and yeah, we're ready to go.
0: It seems to me a location right across the street from the casino is like a great place to be. Is that right?
1: We think so, yeah. We certainly do. Yeah, we've got something that we're offering there in that area that's not even in Bristol. So we're doing the wood-fired pizzas. Mm-hmm. We're doing smash burgers. We have beer on tap.
0: Yeah.
1: I think it's a good fit.
0: And again, that's in Bristol, Virginia, right across from the casino, but you've got another location in Abingdon as well.
1: Right. Yep. We have one in the Abingdon Commons, right off Main Street. Same concept, wood-fired pizza, smash burgers, beer, all the good stuff.
0: And you had a soft opening over the weekend, is that right?
1: We did. Yeah, we had a soft opening starting on Saturday, and we had some people out yesterday, and response was fantastic, better than we had hoped for.
0: I was going to say, as the owner, what kind of feedback have you gotten?
1: It's been extremely positive. People love the pizza. We make our dough in-house. It's a three-day process. We pan patty all the burgers and all fresh ingredients, and people seem to love it.
0: Well, I mean, we should say you guys are the folks behind Delta Blues.
1: Yes, that's
0: right. And everybody knows how awesome that is.
1: Well, thank you. Yeah, we tried to put all that we put into Delta Blues into the Tin Roof as well. So it's, again, it's fresh ingredients. It's everything's made the right way. And then also just the atmosphere. So this new location actually has that rustic feel to it, just like our Delta Blues. Just a side note, the wood and the tin in this building actually came out of a barn that was built in Morristown, Tennessee in 1895.
0: I love that.
1: And so all the wood and everything in there is over 100 years old. So it has a story to itself there.
0: That's incredible. So we've got a great sweet deal Friday morning at 11 a.m. at WQUT.com. It's the Tin Roof Kitchen Company. Two locations, once again, in Abingdon, Virginia, and Bristol, Virginia. In Bristol, right across from the casino. That is incredible. On sale again at 11 a.m. We appreciate you guys. Thank you so much.
1: Yeah, thank you.
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0: 101.5 WQUT, the Tri-Cities Classic Rock. Leonard Skinner working for MCA and Give Me Back My Bullets on a 2 for Tuesday. Yes, it's Buzz. We've got a big game on the air this coming Saturday. Tennessee and Texas. The Longhorns, number 1 in the country. The Volunteers, number 14. The spread at 5.5, I believe, right now, favoring Texas. The over-under, 55.5. And, of course, the game is on the air here on QUT, and I think the Volunteers can hang. I really do. We've got the pregame show on the air at 9:30 Saturday morning. Kick at 12 noon. Let's go, Big Orange!
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0: This afternoon, early this evening, in parts of northeast Tennessee, southwest Virginia, we may not all catch in on the second round of rain this afternoon, but it will be overall quite wet at times. And we'll continue to watch out for that slight risk of flooding today and Wednesday. Temperatures milder, though, in the 70s in the coming days. From Storm Team Low Weather, I'm meteorologist Jeremy Eisen's off.
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0: Are you accepting charge from the United States? No, he's showing up. That's your residence. I wonder why he's showing up. Is there supposed to be someone out there besides your register to answer? Hello? This is United States calling. Are we reaching...
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0: 101.5 WQUT, the Tri-Cities classic rock. That is Pink Floyd, Run Like Hell, and Young Lust on a 2 for Tuesday. Yes, it's Buzz, and this Sunday, we are going to be out and about raising money for Buddha from Bikerware in Kingsport. Buddha, of course, you know, Buddha does a whole lot in the community, and right now, Buddha needs our help, and so we're going to get together this coming Sunday in downtown Johnson City at the Brewstillery on Walnut Street. From noon till 5, live music, food trucks, bikes, a bikini wash, raffles, and more. Plus, Jerry George. Yes, Jerry George and myself. Buzz, we will be there this coming Sunday. We're going to broadcast live starting at 12 noon. So get the details on Buddha, the Buddha Bash, happening this coming Sunday. Yeah, Sunday. 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
4: This afternoon, early this evening, in parts of Northeast Tennessee, Southwest Virginia, we may not all catch in on the second round of rain this afternoon, but it will be overall quite wet at times, and we'll continue to watch out for that slight risk of flooding today and Wednesday. Temperatures milder, though, in the 70s in the coming days. From Storm Team Low Weather, I'm meteorologist Jeremy Eisen's off.
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0: 101.5 WQUT, the Tri-Cities Classic Rock. That is Queen, Somebody to Love, and Bohemian Rhapsody on a 2 for Tuesday. And yes, it's Buzz. Thank you so much for rocking out with QUT Thursday night. Great show in town. The Black Jacket Symphony. This coming Thursday at the ETSU Martin Center for the Arts. This time around, they will perform Def Leppard's Hysteria. About 70 tickets left. Only 70 or less left. So get them while you can. We've got the details on the website. It's going to be a great show. 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
2: Hey, this is Jerry George, and here's some of what's going on this weekend. 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The Buddha Bash is on Sunday from noon until 5 at Tennessee Hills on West Walnut in Johnson City. 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

0: 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Si Senor Mexican Grill in Elizabethton, Tennessee. Fresh ingredients, all the good stuff. If you want to feel like you're headed to south of the border or maybe having dinner or lunch south of the border, you want to check out Si Senor in Elizabethton, Tennessee. And Iris is here. Iris, of course, works right there at Si Senor in Elizabethton. Iris, thank you so much for stopping in.
1: Yeah, thank you for having me.
0: Why is the food so amazing at Si Senor Mexican Grill?
1: I think that the food is amazing. The biggest caveat is the actual owner, which is my father-in-law. He actually does a food prep for both the locations. So he wakes up super early in the morning, 2 a.m., does food prep for one location, and then does the food prep for the other location. So he definitely puts a lot of love and flavor into the food.
0: That's a ton of work. 2 a.m.?
1: 2 a.m.
0: Two locations. Well, that's right, because you've got a location in Gray, Tennessee.
1: Yes, that's correct.
0: And you've got the one in Elizabethton. It's important to point out that this sweet deal is for the Elizabethton location only. But I just think that your food is great. I mean, listen, your guacamole, the salsa, the chips, I love that. Then you can get into really some awesome stuff like quesadillas and tacos. What are some of your favorite things on the menu?
1: My favorite things are definitely going to be at number one, the birria tacos. The mole enchiladas, they're an acquired taste because it's savory and sweet. And then the burrito mojado is also a really great burrito if you're looking for something with a little bit more of a kick. It has a creamy white sauce on top. It comes with a marinated pork as well. Mm. So it's very delicious. There's honestly too many options for me to choose just my top three.
0: That's awesome. Thursday morning at 11 a.m., a $50 value, only $25 for Si Senor Mexican Grill in Elizabethton, Tennessee. Iris, thank you so much.
1: Thank you.
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0: Music shows, character meet and greets, mini golf, a bungee trampoline, water walkers, and the Bigfoot Gym Mine. 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And Brandon Heath will close out the festival on Sunday. 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
12: This afternoon, early this evening, in parts of Northeast Tennessee, Southwest Virginia, we may not all catch in on the second round of rain this afternoon, but it will be overall quite wet at times. And we'll continue to watch out for that slight risk of flooding today and Wednesday. Temperatures milder, though, in the 70s in the coming days. From Storm Team Low Weather, I'm meteorologist Jeremy Eisenhoff.

0: The best part of the day begins now. It's time to get your rock on with Steve Gorman and April Rose. It's Steve Gorman Rocks. Welcome to the show.
1: All hands on deck. Ramming speed. Valhalla, we are coming.
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0: Def Leppard kicking off Steve Gorman Rocks with Bringing on the Heartbreak. April, I read a story a few years ago that said heartbreak is a medical condition. Your body responds to heartbreak the same way it responds to other physical injuries. And so, ultimately, what doctors said, if you have a broken heart, take some Advil or Tylenol or whatever you would take for pain relief.
1: There's a remedy.
0: Help with the symptoms.
1: Wow. So I've heard that. Like, it lights up the same areas in your brain where you get physically hurt. I would rather be punched in the face than broken up with. So this totally checks, Steve, because it is the worst feeling ever. And it feels like there's nothing you can do about it until tonight when you bestowed this knowledge on all of us to take aspirin after a heartbreak.
0: Or maybe it was you take aspirin to avoid a heart attack. I don't know. I get confused.
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0: The Who behind Blue Eyes on Steve Gorman Rocks. That's a pretty great song if somebody says, well, tell me about The Who. Give me a song that sort of shows all of the colors in their palette, if you will, all the different ways they could play, because it obviously starts off a very down, beautiful song, very quiet. And when it kicks in, it's not Keith Moon's most bombastic drum track, but he's getting some work done on that kit. You just get a whole lot of everything great, unique, and magical about the music of The Who. Pete Townshend originally wrote that song. It was about a character in a project he had called The Lifehouse. It was going to be another rock opera, if you will, an album turned into a movie the way Tommy and Quadrophenia were. He never finished Lifehouse. He never got to the point where he could finish it, where he felt like he had done a satisfactory job of telling the story. But he had written all these songs as companion pieces. The bulk of those songs ended up on an album called Who's Next. No concept, no theme to unify them, other than they had all been a part of an original concept. I know Who fans have spent the last 50 plus years just wondering what in the world Lifehouse could have been. But you know what? The fact that that abandoned project churned out the songs for Who's Next tells me sometimes you don't need the finished product. The journey is more than enough.
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4: 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Now let's get back to the show. This is Steve Gorman Rocks.

0: Journey with Any Way You Want It from the Departure album on Steve Gorman Rocks. I always think of that first and foremost as a part of the Caddyshack movie. It was not written with golf in mind, but boy, I think about golf when I hear it. Up next, Rush from Moving Pictures, Limelight.
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0: Rush with Limelight on Steve Gorman Rocks, a song written by Neil Peart, lyrics anyway, basically discussing how uncomfortable he was in the limelight. The song was a hit. It made him more famous than ever. That, my friends, would be the definition of irony. This next song was written by a guy named D.L. Byron, a pop singer. His first album was released on Arista Records with the great Jimmy Iovine producing, but it really didn't go anywhere. Creative differences with the label led to him being dropped. The follow-up never happened, but a song he wrote for his follow-up album, Shadows of the Night, went to a pop singer named Rachel Sweet. She released it. That song went nowhere. Somebody played it for Pat Benatar, and Pat Benatar in 82 said, hold on, I hear something in that song. I think I know what to do with it. Well, she took it to darn near the top of the charts, one of Pat's biggest, earliest hits, Shadows of the Night.
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0: It's time for Questionable Wisdom on Steve Gorman Rocks. 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
2: All right.
1: Cassie's fiance told her that she passed his family's secret test, right?
2: Okay.
1: Now, Cassie had no idea what he was talking about. And then her fiance clued her in the fact that his family spent the past year lying to her, saying that her fiance was in financial crisis to see if she would lose interest. They were testing to, like, see if she was a gold digger.
2: Hold on. So the fiance came out and said, oh, by the way, just so you know, my family's been lying to you and trying to see if you'd dump me for a year?
1: Exactly. They kept this for an entire year. Now she's had several talks with his parents about how worried they were about their son's career and that she might end up being the breadwinner. There's no crisis. They were just showing her up. Now, Cassie's feeling weird. She's feeling kind of like icky about the whole situation. And here's the thing, Steve. She's considering about calling the wedding off. What do you think she should do?
2: Yeah, run like a house on fire. These people are crazy.
1: Right?
2: If your son is dating a girl and you don't trust him enough to see through it, that's a problem with you and the son, not the woman. And I don't know, it's just a weird thing. How could she ever take them seriously again when they say, oh, Cassie, why don't you come join us at the lake house, where she's going to assume they're going to try to drown her. That's not a red flag. True. That's a giant red flag. I think it's kind of weird. And I think that maybe you don't just call off the wedding, but boy, you got to have some real heart to hearts with these people and get some new ground rules established pretty quickly.
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5: Sometimes you just gotta be honest. Like Dio was when he took Ozzy Osbourne's spot in Black Sabbath in 79.
6: There is no more Black Sabbath without Ozzy Osbourne in it. I find the man to be stupid, totally devoid of intelligence, an animal. I doubt very much that Ozzy could carry a tune if you put a radio in a suitcase and gave it to him in his hand.
5: Okay, Dio, maybe not that honest.
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0: Yes! Leave behind the grave stand!
1: Pink Floyd, Another Brick in the Wall, Part 2. It's important to remember, it's Part 2 on Steve Gorman Rocks. Roger Waters wrote this song. He had some very, very hardcore views on formal education. He went to a school called the Cambridgeshire School for Boys. He hated his grammar school teachers. He felt like they didn't care what we learned as long as we stayed quiet and walked in straight lines. The wall was referring to emotional barriers that Roger Waters built around himself. He did not have a happy childhood. He certainly did not enjoy schooling and education, or at least the process, as I said, that he experienced. All of these things bubbled up throughout his entire career. To this day, Roger Waters comes across as a bit of a grump. Hey, man, he's earned it. Pink Floyd, one of the bands of all time.
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